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1: Dear brethren and listeners, and praise the Lord this morning. Today we are going to pray for our leaders and the leadership from grassroots to the senior most or top leadership, so that they can enjoy good health and also prosperity. The book of 1 Timothy chapter number 2 verse 1 to 2, the Bible says, "I urge then first of all that requests, prayers, intercession and thanksgiving be made for everyone, for kings and all those in authority, that we may live peaceful and quiet lives in all godliness and holiness." We must as a church pray for all our leaders that they may enjoy good health and life, also for them to govern with God's wisdom and God's fear. Let us pray together. Our Father and our God, this morning we are so humbled before thy presence. We give you glory, we give you worship, we thank you for this day which the Lord you have made and you have given unto us. We also thank you for watching over us, for the glory thus far you have done. Thank you, Lord, because you are the giver of leaders. You yourself, you are the ultimate leader, and we'd like to thank you so much because you have given us leaders as a land of Kenya, King of the glory, from grassroots, King of the glory. We have leaders in different capacities. Lord, we'd like to thank you for each and every leader, because it is you who gives leaders. Father, we pray for them this morning that you're going to give them good health and you give them wisdom and knowledge and the fear of the Lord as they govern, as they lead your people. Because leadership is a call, and they will give account, King of all the glory, of how they did it, in the name of Jesus. Therefore, I pray this morning for each and every leader who is listening, and for each and every leader whom the Lord you have, King of all the glory, lifted. I pray this morning that you are going to meet unto them in the name of Jesus. I pray that you are going to give them good health, and you are going to give them sound mind in the mighty name of Jesus. I pray for the spirit of leadership in each and every leader, those King of all the glory in authority. Father, I pray that you are going to give them to lead everlasting Redeemer, as if King of all the glory, they have been called and answered the call of the Lord through leadership. Also, I pray that you are going to give those whom the Lord we are, King of all the glory, under their authority, that Lord you are going to give us to respect unto them, and also King of all the glory, to keep on praying for them and to support them. Father, in the name of Jesus, each and every leader in this nation, Lord, I pray that everlasting Redeemer, the Spirit of the Lord shall abide upon them, shall rest upon them, the Spirit of wisdom, the Spirit of which King of all the glory you gave Solomon and those great leaders of Israel, because they led with you, they made it, O Lord. I know that King of all the glory, if every leader will give you the first priority, Lord, they are going to make it in the name of Jesus. We pray for our dear president. We pray, King of all the glory, for the cabinet. We pray, everlasting Redeemer, for the parliament, even judiciary, and all other stakeholders, King of all the glory. We pray for all leaders in this nation, so that, Lord, they may enjoy good health and even, dear Lord, a prosperity in their lives, in the name of Jesus Christ. Therefore, King of all the glory, may your goodness be upon them. May you show them direction where, King of all the glory, they go astray. May you just, my Lord, lead them, everlasting Redeemer, unto their way, King of all the glory, in the name of Jesus, so that, everlasting Redeemer, we will witness, King of all the glory, greatness through their leadership in the mighty name of Jesus Christ. Lord, I know that you have heard our prayer this morning, and I know that, King of all the glory, you are going to do great things through our leadership, you being our great leader, in the name of Jesus Christ. We thank you, we worship you, we ask for thy forgiveness thus far for those, King of all the glory, who have not led in the way of the Lord. Just forgive them and show them the way. For this is our prayer this morning, for we ask it in Jesus' mighty name. Amen.
0: Thank you for praying together with us. Let's meet tomorrow, same time. God bless you.
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2: Good morning and welcome to Dawnbreak Devotion. My name is Terry Njuguna. Another beautiful day that our good Lord has given unto us that we need to rejoice and be glad in it. I don't know where you tuned in from this morning, but I'm grateful that indeed God has given us another day, another beautiful day to worship the holy name, His holy name. Let's begin with a word of prayer. Mighty and everlasting Father, we thank you and we bless you. We honor your holy name. Thank you for a new day. Thank you for this day that indeed you've given unto us that we need to rejoice and be glad in it. I thank you, Heavenly Father, for your word this morning, because indeed you have reminded us that this morning your mercies are new every morning. Thank you for your grace. Thank you for your goodness. Thank you for your love this morning. We bless you and we thank you. In Jesus' mighty name that I pray. Amen and amen. Thank you so much for joining in. You can text a friend or two and let them know that we are on. Now, this morning, I was conflicted between sharing two messages. I'm like, hey, Lord, which one? And this morning, He's reminding us about waiting. Wait. And this is what the Lord is emphasizing this morning. Wait. Wait on Him. Relax. Before you can even sign that document, before you can even get into that relationship, before you can even consider that contract, before you can go for that interview, He says, wait. For some of us who we have been waiting for the longest, now the opportunity is here. And you know, sometimes it is easy to, go quickly with when the opportunity comes by. For example, if nimekuwa nikingoja job for a long time now, and then opportunity imejipa, hiyo ni wakati unapata mtu anakupigia, mtu hata mjongea na yeye in like 1 year or 2 years, mtu anakutafuta na kwambia, hey, niaje manze, kwetu kumetokea opportunity, nini, unaweza kuja? And He says, before you can even go for such, He says, wait on Him. Wait on the promises of God. Even when it seems as if it has taken so long, wait on the promises of God. I'm so sure for Abraham, it was a long time. You know, when he was promised, yet mtoto aliapia tu hapo haraka haraka. No, it took him a long time when Isaac was born. But the Lord is still saying, the promises I made to you, sijasahau. The promises that I told you I will do them, sijasahau. He says, wait on Him. Wait on the promises of God. Even though it will tarry, it will surely come to pass. And the Bible says in Psalms 27 verse 14, that is our scripture for today, Psalms 27 verse 14, the Bible says, wait for the Lord. Be strong and take heart and wait for the Lord. It says wait marambili. It says wait for the Lord. Be strong. Take heart and wait for the Lord. Unasikia ni kama umengoja miaka nane, miaka tisa, miezi sita. It could be from January, ndo umeko kingoja from last year. And you're wondering, Lord, for how long will I wait? For how long will I hold on to the promises of God? And I feel this so strongly. I don't know if you're the one I'm speaking to, but the Lord says, wait before you can jump on to that particular thing, before you can commit, before you can jump and sign that document, before you can get into that relationship, before you can sign those things, before you can get into that agreement. He says, wait on the promises of God. Sometimes we are always waiting. Unasema apana, ni kama hata mimi nimengoja sana. Si hata mimi nitoke nijisaidie. Si hata mimi nitoke ni, you know. But when the Bible says in Isaiah chapter 40 verse 31, the Bible says, but those who hope in the Lord. In another version it says, those who trust in the Lord. It will renew their strength. They will soar on wings like eagles. They will run and not grow weary. They will walk and not be faint.
0: You will walk and not grow weary. Why? Because as I'm waiting upon the Lord, hata kama hii safari imekuwa ndefu aje, even though I am walking, natembea tu ninachoka, He renews my strength so that as I walk, I will not grow weary. As I go, I will not faint. He says, wait. This morning, I don't know what you've been waiting for so long, but the opportunity seems as if inakani kama imejipa, lakini siyo iyo. Mungu anasema ngoja, ningoje. Yes, He says wait on the promises of God. I don't know what you've been waiting for so long. It could be a financial breakthrough. There are times that you've been waiting for something for so long that when the opportunity comes, we act in a desperate manner and we don't wait for God to lead us into that thing. We don't wait for God to direct us on how to go about a particular thing. Si tunakimbilia tu, si nimekuwa nikingoja for long. So that when you call for an interview, you've been praying for a job for 4 years. When an opportunity comes, you don't even pray to God first. Unakimbia tu, unaenda tu. But have you asked God, God, should I go for this interview? Is that where you want me to be? Because there are places you will take yourself. Na Mungu akukupeleka. There are places you will go and God didn't send you there. There are transactions you will find yourself in. There are business deals you will find yourself in that God did not take you there. But because you are not patient enough to wait on the promises of God. Tunarakisha tu. Oh, I've been waiting for marriage for so long. When mujama anakuja, tunasema, yes, I will marry you. Wewe. Have you asked of the Lord? Have you inquired of the Lord? Just because you've been waiting for so long, sasa imefika wakati, it doesn't mean you jump into something so quickly. He says, wait on the promises of God. And these are the traps that the enemy will bring. He will bring it because he knows you've been waiting for so long. Sijui kama ushaiona umengoja pesa. Kuna deal unangoja ivane na bado ijengiana. So kuna mradi ingine imetokea hapa. 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Si hii do inaweza nisaidia nifanye 1-2-1-2 nini. Ushaanza kujingiza kwa hizo deals. And you know they are not legal deals. You know they are fishy deals. How you get that money. You know it is not the right way. The Lord says, wait for that financial breakthrough. Wait for Him. Jireh is coming to you today. Wait on Him. Wait on the promises of God. That you've been waiting for a child for so long. And the Lord promised you. Kitambo. Kakwambi utabeba mtoto. Utapata mtoto. Sasa umeanza kukua bita. You don't want to wait on the promises of God because it has taken so long. Be careful, especially when opportunities are presenting themselves and it looks as if exactly what you've been praying for. You've got to be careful because before that promise comes, the counterfeit will appear. Before upate mrembo, counterfeit atatokea. Anakanika kona hizo qualities lakini bado inafeel kama siyo yeye. Umengoja kuoa, unataka kusettle down. Mrembo anajitokeza out of no, mzupu, anakapoa, akona qualities, nini? But there is just something off because it's a counterfeit and you've got to wait on the promises of God. And some of us, we fall for the trap, we fall for the bait and we go for it and we don't wait on the promises of God. That when He says wait, si tunasikia enda. Ujeiona kwa traffic, uki drive hivi kuna watu wanakuanga, mataa bado, polisi yako hapo, na ameonyesha bado msiende. Then kuna mmoja anatokanga from huko nyuma, anapita kando na anapita anaenda. Because they cannot wait, angoji hiyo mataa iende kwa green. Yeye anaona bado iko red na anasema hapana, mimi siwezi ngoja, wacha nipite. In that time of waiting, you will see massive eye. Kitu nikipata tu, ikijitokeza tu, but we are quick to jump to it just because you've been waiting for so long and that thing has showed up. It doesn't mean that necessarily it is the one. Many of the times it is always a counterfeit. It is always something. Let me tell you a story before I came to Truth FM. And I remember ilikuwa during that COVID time and I was home And my dad alikuwa anaamka asubuhi ananiangalia hivi anajiuliza, "Hey, si ukatafute job?" It came to 2021. And I remember nilikuwa natafuta job. Lakini pia sioni, siipati. And my dad would come all the time ananiuliza, "Hujapata job? Ujenda kutafuta?" Now in 2021 jobs zilikuwa zinafunguka. And I remember his friend, the daughter, akona anasimamia mahali ambao wanauza simu. At that time I think Redmi ndo ilikuwa imetokea or something. There was a new phone. So I think it was Redmi if I'm not wrong. And they were bringing it to the market and they wanted people, they wanted sales representatives, they wanted people to push it and sell. So my dad reaches out ananiambia, "Sasa kesho nimeambiwa kuna interview. Ebu pigie msichana umwambie utaenda kesho interview." And I said, for the love and the respect I have for my dad, for Mr. Njuguna, wacha tu niende hii interview. But I knew deep down this was not it. I knew there was something off about it. So I just went. I sat there. I think we were three ladies. And there was a lady there who she was telling us, "Oh, unajua ukiuza hizi simu, unajua ukipata hizi sales, unajua by the end of the month utapata hii pesa." And it seemed enticing to me. Because at that time, kumefunguliwa sasa, borders imefunguliwa, people are traveling, people are back to work, even though we were wearing masks and kulikuwa na, ilikuwa inaitwa nini, ile nye kafi, kulikuwa na kafi your time. But I remember, I sat down there and the lady did not show up. The lady who was now going to interview us. Alikawia sana. So me, I called her and I told her, "Hey, sasa, najua nilikuwa nimerifariwa hapa na my dad, but sina ubaya lakini hii kazi siyo yangu. I'm not cut for this. I'm not able to do the work that you're expecting me to do." Because I was not picturing myself selling phones. Na siyo na ubaya, if you sell phones, aki good for you. But I knew deep down there was something else. And I kid you not, less than a month later, I got a phone call from here. Less than a month. So ingekuwa ile, ningekuwa enticed na ile pesa inakaa, ningesema, Bethi nikiuza hizo masimu kama mbili, tatu hivi, inamaanisha kati yangu from hizo simu ni ngapi? Then less than a month, I got a phone call from here. And truth be told, I would not be here speaking to you if I had taken that offer. So when he says wait, you've got to wait. Some of the counterfeits that come, inakuja vile wewe unaitaka. Inakuja vile wewe unaipenda. Inakuja na quality zote, kila kitu. If you fall for it, then you will see that you had missed it. Because it starts getting so tough that the grace of God is not with you in that time. If I had taken that job offer ya simu, Miss Juisa ningekuwa wapi? I'd probably be chasing the sales. Na hizo vitu zote. Natafuta vile katajipa. 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But God had other plans and I had to wait. Going back home, I had to wait. It seemed unsure. 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But I went home and I told my dad, miaki siwezi. Iyo kazi mimi siwezi. Mimi najua hapo sio mahali Mungu anataka nikuwe. I didn't know where I was to go, but I knew that was not where God wanted me to be. So I don't know what you're waiting on God for. And it seems as if imekaa sana. But I want us to pray this morning. That God will truly give us the grace to hold on to the promises and to wait. He says, wait this morning. And he's repeating it again. Please wait on him. 0727-907-907 is the number that we are using. We are coming back to pray.

0: Kwake salama, kwake salama. I tell you, and I do want to pray with you this morning. And it's a beautiful time to be in God's presence this morning. And our emphasis today is on wait on the Lord, wait on the promises of God. And we have read two scriptures this morning from Isaiah chapter 40 verse 31. It says, but those who hope in the Lord will renew their strength. They will soar on wings like eagles. They will run and not grow weary. They will walk and not be faint. And we have also read from the book of Psalms chapter 27 verse 14. The Bible says, wait for the Lord, be strong and take heart and wait for the Lord. Wait for the Lord. There's a reason as to why it is being emphasized like that. And I pray that you will continue to wait on the promises of God. And be careful that you don't fall for counterfeit. Be careful that you don't fall for that counterfeit, for that trap. I want to pray with you. Naona teacher Jane Roosevelt anasema, good morning, Terry. My take, waiting is trusting God. To wait requires courage, God's strength. Those who wait, waiting produces God's best. Amen. Eddie Brown anasema, hello Terry, I'm grateful to our beloved Lord, for he has done it again, and thank you for another day, and thank you God for another day. Amen to the devotion. May God give us wisdom and trust his timing. Baraka to everyone listening in. Amen. Hi Terry, thank you for the encouragement. It reminds me of this Psalms 27 verse 14. TM from K South, thank you so much. Na baraka tele. Let's pray. Mighty and everlasting Father, we honor your holy name and we thank you. You're worthy and you're highly lifted up, O God. Thank you this morning that indeed you are great. You are great in us, O God. Thank you for reminding us about waiting on you, O God. And forgive us for the many times that we have not waited patiently and we have fallen for the traps of the enemy. And my Father, may you help us today that we will wait on you, that we will hold on to the promises that you have said concerning our lives. My Father, many a times we have held on for so long that we begin to doubt, we begin to question. But my Father, this morning we are grateful to know that indeed you will help us to hold on. You will help us to wait on your promises. Even though it will tarry, it will surely come to be. And I thank you, Lord, for anyone that has been waiting for so long, for anyone, Lord, who has been at a place of waiting, has been at a place of holding on. My Father, I pray that you will be with them, that you will renew their strength, that they will walk and not grow weary, that they will run and not faint. My God, I thank you and I bless you. Let your grace abound in everything that we do. We thank you for our jobs. We thank you, Lord, for our businesses. We pray that they are blessed. And even as you're stepping out, Lord, we declare that our children also are protected by you. We pray that this day will be a beautiful day. It will be a good day. We thank you and we bless you and we honor you. It is in Jesus' mighty name that I pray and do give thanks. Amen and amen and amen. May God bless you and thank you for joining in. You've been blessed by the word and you'd love to give an offering. The paybill number is 332550, 332550, and the account number is 907.
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0: I tell you, Njoki Munyi, the song is Rejesha, na anasema atakurejesha. Hiyo miaka yote iliyoliwa na nzige, anasema atarejesha. 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Exactly 16 minutes past 6 a.m. Good morning. It is on a Turn Back Thursday, right here on Don't Break the Breakfast Voice of the City. My name is Terry Njuguna, and thank you for tuning in to 90.7 to the FM, Truth Worth Finding. Ni siku nyingine, na very important things are happening today. If you didn't know, leo budget inasomwa. Alafu also World Cup. Hoye, sijui na support team gani. Lakini guess who is in studio to tell us more on this? Timo, good morning.
1: Good morning.
0: Uko aje?
1: I'm good.
0: Na umetutupa?
1: Actually, you see, when sports disappeared,
0: yeah,
1: when the EPL, La Liga went for a break to pave mm-hmm. way for World Cup.
0: Yeah.
1: I also gave myself.
0: You also gave. But leo is it to hepa.
1: Fortunately, you see, now World Cup is back starting tonight.
0: Yes.
1: There'll be an opener that is between South Africa playing against the host Mexico.
0: Yeah.
1: Starting at 10 p.m.
0: Hey. Sasa ni tuone mkianza kukuja kazi hapa macho kwa red.
1: Juu
0: lilala saa 6, saa 7.
1: Kazi na kuitaji asubuhi. Sisi ndi hao.
0: But we'll speak more on World Cup.
1: Yes.
0: But wacha tuanzie kwanza na budget, because today at 3 p.m. we're expecting, unajua ile briefcase tulikuwa tunaona inainuliwa hivi kitambo. We're expecting the budget to be read today.
1: Yes.
0: And maybe you can tell us more on that. What are we expecting in this budget?
1: Actually, because as you talk of the briefcase, it is normally a leather briefcase.
0: Yeah.
1: And today, the CS for the National Treasury arrives at the Parliament building holding a traditional, it is normally iconic leather briefcase. Historically, this briefcase was believed to hold the actual speech and estimates are symbolized today as a sign of physical safekeeping.
0: Yeah.
1: So you see, like, we expect John Badi at the Parliament at the time you just mentioned, that is 3 p.m.
0: Yeah.
1: And normally, it's also normally traditional of East African Community, EAC, such as Uganda, Tanzania, Rwanda. That is normally the time when all CSs for Treasury or Finance normally present the budget of the, let us call the financial year.
0: The financial year.
1: Yes.
0: And it's so interesting because I've seen actually there are huge allocations for infrastructure projects. Kama roads, railway, you know. Yep. And of course, you can tell us more on that.
1: Because you see, like, each and every ministry expects to know the amount that will be allocated for each. Because when you see, like, the total budget or the total amount for the year, financial year, it has been approximated to 4.82 trillion.
0: Trillion.
1: That is an increase of to about 124.9 billion.
0: Yeah.
1: From the 2025-2026 supplementary estimate, with the recurrent expenditure rising due to higher interest payments on existing public debt. So there wanna be a different, but the breakdown.
0: Yeah.
1: Wanna be getting to know the details, to do education, to do health, in the course of the day.
0: Yeah, we definitely want to see some of those ministries, what they have been allocated for. Because ukiangalia over the recent weeks, the health sector has been affected quite much. We are looking at also education as well
1: because
0: now.
1: There are not enough teachers.
0: Yeah.
1: You get to think of there are not enough books in our schools, infrastructure.
0: Matua JSS is still an issue as well.
1: True that.
0: Yeah, but we are definitely expecting today Treasury CS Mbadi will deliver a speech on this year's budget. So kama huko unajua, leo tegea tegea tu, utaona pia. And also before that, of course, many many analyses as well of what to expect on today's budget.
1: True that. So besides that,
0: there
1: are many things also expected, because you see, after he presents the finance bill, or he present the budget, the legislative stages will have to follow.
0: Yeah.
1: That will have to do with the introduction and the first reading of the finance bill. Later on, you want to see a committee stage and a public participation over the same. Later on, second reading will be done.
0: Yeah.
1: Committee of the whole house, that is third reading. Before now, the finance bill is now signed by the president, now to become law, so that it starts applying. Ooh. So there are normally stages after the presentation today. Yeah. There are a number of stages to follow.
0: Yeah.
1: Yes.
0: And of course, the government this time has promised is going to be modest in new taxes to preempt the public anger. Tumeteta sana. Unapata payslip unateta because of the deductions and everything.
1: Yes.
0: It's becoming something. So I think I'm expecting to see that as well.
1: Definitely.
0: Him touch on the taxes and everything.
1: Yes.
0: But yeah, it's going to be an interesting time to see.
1: Mm-hmm.
0: And tutasema imepanda, of course, because umetupatia from 2025 to now this year. Mm. It's at 4.8 trillion shillings. So we're expecting to see how the allocations look like.
1: Definitely. Yes.
0: All right. Tuinge kwa sports?
1: Yes. Actually, right. Tonight, there will be a kickoff of World Cup. You see, like this time round, the World Cup is being hosted by three nations, something that has never happened before. That is a joint bid, that is Canada, Mexico, and US.
0: Mm.
1: So what happens, the kickoff wanna be tonight, that is between the hosts and Mexico, playing against South Africa, that is from Africa. And you see, like this time's World Cup, we saw quite a number of teams from Africa representing the continent and the rules, I believe, from to about 6 to about 10 countries. Now we are having 10 countries from Africa playing at the World Cup.
0: Yeah, but then normally nakuanga 4-5 ikienda sana 6 sijaiona 10. Mm-mm. So it's quite interesting. Na sijui Eastern Africa. Sijui.
1: And kama guy, kuna mtu akawa kumchanga anasema ni kama East Africa si wote tulizaliwa na miguu ya left.
0: Lakini kukimbia hawezi tutoa. Because usikiangi akina Tunisia, Senegal, Congo, usikiangi
1: for that.
0: Yeah,
1: we normally now beat them when it comes to athletics.
0: Right.
1: East Africa normally like dominates.
0: Unajua kitu inanichangaza is that for Kenyan fans, some matches will start at 4 a.m.
1: Mm-hmm.
0: 4 a.m.
1: I tell you. You are waking up for dawn break. There is a match being played.
0: Kuna watu watakuwa so like, macho hivi. Ndio wanaona.
1: Akina wewe sasa mnakuja hapa kipindi lakini macho. Actually, which team are you supporting?
0: Aki at the moment, I staki kusema Brazil nikae ni kama kila time na semanga tu Brazil. Acha nasema tu.
1: I'm if it's a team you have supported since way back, I see no problem.
0: I'm looking at either France or Brazil. Kati ya hizo mbili. I'm torn in between. I don't know which team are you supporting?
1: For me, normally Germany. Always.
0: Yeah.
1: Since I was a child, I was born supporting. Yeah. I've
0: really?
1: Been in Germany.
0: Why is it?
1: Because way back from the time they had Ozil, you see, I've just been a supporter of football made in Germany. Apart from that, the fans you mentioned, because of many African players there, I can relate with them.
0: Kabisa, tunangalio direction sana sana ko watu wetu Afrika wako. You know, so
1: they're not like Morocco. When they go there, they concede or register good results.
0: Yeah,
1: they like deny us. They start saying like, we see we Moroccans are not Africans, kind of a thing.
0: Yeah,
1: so since in France. Sisi na Germany.
0: Wacha tuone. Hata mimi hapo kwa France sana sana. So I'm talking between hapo,
1: you.
0: But definitely you can catch on these stories. Actually, zimehailetua kwa gazeti, so wacha nisirudie tena.
1: Kabisa.
0: So we are definitely going to be seeing that. And of course, let the World Cup begin. Unajua kuna wasanii wakianza kutoa nyimbo. Unajua World Cup is here.
1: Imeanza.
0: I want to mention that because they're on the other side. Lakini, ukisikia tu nyimbo fulani, unajua World Cup is here with us. And so it's going to be an exciting time. 104 matches, right?
1: It's going to be... to about 64.
0: It's gonna be amazing. Sasa hapa ni team na tu jerseys as well. Najua sahi kuna watu wanaziuza sana.
1: Yes.
0: Zingine washa maliza stock already. So I don't know which team you're supporting even as you're listening to us.
1: Leo,
0: you
1: wanna be seeing me here each and every morning to kana wewe up.
0: Sawa, Timo, thank you so much for coming through. Asante sana. Kuna mtu anasema hapa Patrick Okumu, anasema gotea Timo. Anasema yako ndani sana. Anasema otherwise pande yangu niko nyume ya South Africa.
1: I tell you. Every African team.
0: Every African
1: wish it all
0: I
1: the best.
0: Know. Yoyote nyine na kucheza hivi tuko nao hapo, you know? But thank you so much Timo for coming through. Always a pleasure having him here. And of course, the World Cup imeanza, of course, sasa atakuwa hapa every morning at least tunachambua. Hata hizo zinachezwa 4 a.m. atakuwa anapitia tu hapa anatuambia scores and everything else. But anyway, I thank you so much for tuning in this morning. Naona message yako pale on Facebook 90.7 to the FM. Indo Buckets official page and also on X at Truth FM Kenya. And definitely you can let me know. Sitaguza Gazeti Leo because it is the same thing that has actually been highlighted on World Cup and also on budget. Na tumekufanyia analysis kidogo tu hapo. Aya, naona someone says, good morning Terry, I'm a supporter of Germany. What a blessed day. Vic, wawesti, mambo Vic. Eh, naono kwa team Germany, sawa sawa. Thank you. Mi naona ni kama France kidogo, ni kama, niko tu hapo. Aya, Patrick Okumu na kucheki pia, thank you so much for tuning in as well. Na shukuru, on Facebook I do see Nation Musa, good morning all the way in Kayole. Unasema tuko ndani. Rev Isaac Luceno unasema, I thank God for bringing me this far. It has not been easy, ni mkono wa Mungu umetubeba. Ni Rausha mke wangu, Evelyn Luceno, blessings Ayuma, and all Truth FM listeners. Sawa sawa. Levi Moja, good morning. Blessed Tom Rains na kucheki pia all the way in Kangundo. Thank you so much, mepesi wa wepesi. Thank you so much. Unasema it's a new dawn. The Lord has made it again in our lifetime. Edwin Bet, salimika sana. James Lele, unasema good morning and praise the Lord. Soita Michael, unasema getting you loud and clear. Liza Hingana, good morning. Asha Panja na kucheki pia. Unasema uko ndani kabisa, good morning. I thank God for the gift of life this Thursday from Nambale Center. Naona pia Tulina Mbio unasema uko ndani. Morris Urengai all the way in Moshanja Kabras unasema unawakilisha. Mbithi Mutuko na kuona pia unasema mark me present Outer Kako Market, Makueni County. Thank you so much. Keep your feedback coming. And of course in just a bit I'll be here with triple request even as I get to hear from you. And naoneza niambia pia team una support kwa World Cup.

0: Torrin Wells reminding us this morning, there will be joy in the morning. That weeping may endure for a night, but joy cometh. Joy cometh in the morning. And good morning to you. It is on a turn back Thursday. It's all about Thanksgiving. It's all about telling God thank you because of how far we have come, where we are. And good morning. My good name is Terry Njuguna, and this is Dawn Break, the breakfast voice of the city. And thank you for tuning in to 90.7 to the FM. Truth worth finding. Before I can even pick your call, akisiwache tu nikuambia asante because of being of great support to us. Thank you for standing with us. Thank you for being a pillar of truth. Asante sana na Mungu akuzidishie, Mungu akubariki. In case you don't know how you can support us financially, the paybill number rahisi kabisa 3325 50, 3325 50, and then the account number is 907. The account number is 907. It is as simple as that, and any amount unaweka pale inaturusha mbele sana, inatubariki sana. We are able to do so much just by your giving. And so tunashukuru kabisa, even as you purpose to give, even as you come through and stand with God's work, tunashukuru kabisa. Aya, let's get into the triple request this morning. I'm looking for three top songs that are requested by you. 0727-97-97 is the number that we are using this morning. Please let me know as you're calling. Leoni Turnback Thursday. So niambia what you're grateful for. If it is for the gift of life, we niambie. And then pia kama wewe ni mutu wa ball, pia niambie which team are you supporting at the World Cup. Dombre, good morning.
1: Good morning.
0: Mambo.
1: Poa.
0: Uko aje?
1: Niko ni Daniel.
0: Yes.
1: Au ni Getao wa Uba.
0: Getao wa Uba, uko fiti?
1: Eh, niko salama.
0: Kama itana ama umesimama mahali?
1: Bado sijaanza kazi.
0: Au janzo, umesema uturausha kwanza?
1: Ndio nimerauka.
0: Ehe.
1: Niko na kashughuli asubuhi, niko kwa kuambia Mungu asanti.
0: Aki.
1: Yes.
0: Tunashukuru kabisa. Now you're caller number one, Getao.

0: Exactly, 19 minutes to 8 a.m. And for sure, tunashukuru Mungu. That's a beautiful song from Marcelina. And of course, it is on a Turnback Thursday right here on Donbrick, the breakfast voice of the city. My name is Terry Njuguna, and thank you for keeping it 90.7 to the firm truth worth finding. If you are tracking with us from Mali to Lianzia, you know we did a short brief analysis with Timo. Alikuwa hapa katuambia mambo ya budget, and it's going to be read today at 3 p.m. Tunangoja hiyo, we'll be checking in. But guess what, in studio, I do have some amazing gentlemen we're going to be discussing shortly on why you actually need to pay attention to today's reading and how it's actually going to affect you and what does this mean to our country, the priorities and allocations and everything. We're going to be looking at that. In studio, I do have Dr. Mariba, the only doctor we have here. And I also do have Mr. Noah Simiyu. He's an ICPAK member and a tax expert. So, karibu sana, Mr. Noah.
1: Thank you.
0: Omariba, you're not new here. Karibu sana.
2: I'm not new, of course. Thank you for inviting me. And thank you for the nice song. It's one of my favorite worship songs.
0: Yeah.
2: Thank you very much. And of course, tunashukuru Mungu because of our country. What an amazing country. You know, sometimes we look at the negatives and we

0: forget that, of course, we have so many things to be thankful for. Terry, the security that we enjoy, the peace that we enjoy in this country, that we can be able to wake up, go to our duties, that we can go to church every Sunday, for those who go on Saturday and worship, we don't take it for granted. And of course, that is why this morning we are talking about the budget. And by the way, all East African countries are reading their budget today.
1: Which is so interesting.
0: But of course, we are going to focus on our country, Kenya. That's where we have an ISPAC member in studio. Noah is more expert than me in this. And Noah, welcome.
2: Thank you very much.
0: And of course, one of the things that I've been looking, the conversations going on, is that are we living beyond our means? Our budget is 4 point something trillion shillings. More than 1 point trillion is going on debt repayment.
2: Okay, thank you, Victor and Terry. It's a pleasure being with you here. To answer your question straight away, we are extravagant. We are living beyond our means. However, governments have budgets to run. They have activities to run, whether developmental or recurrent expenditures that run governments. Now, the difficult bit has always been the financing of that budget. And so it's always a balance in the economic environment. Worldwide, each and every government experience such a... it's very rare for you to find any government in the world that is operating either within its means or below its means. Then it means that's where we are supposed to be. But I hope that's where we are heading to, heaven, where each and everything is balanced.
1: But Mr. Noah, one of the things that people are really looking closely today is about taxation. Maybe you can tell us about what tax proposals should businesses and households also be watching closely today?
0: Because actually he has mentioned that one of the main things today is about how that budget is going to be financed. And can I say always, the government looks at our pockets.
2: The motto of KRA has always been tulipe ushuru tujitegeme. And as you said, it's an unfortunate state that government are always living beyond their means. And the financing of that budget has to come from you as a citizen, as a hardworking citizen, to be specific, because I guess so. The government has to get that money from you, in as much as it's giving less to you. It's a principle of taxation that actually you don't get exactly what you contribute to the economy. And there are various changes. However, this time round, if you can go back to 2024, after the finance bill that didn't go through in 2024, the government took a very cautionary kind of approach in how they are preparing the budget, the fiscal budget, and the proposals in financing it. So from 2024, you realize that the government or the respective authorities which require you to contribute the revenue in financing the activities of the government, it has been putting in more measures in the administration or revenue generation and compliance of it to make sure that in as much as you are generating that revenue, there should be no one somewhere who's benefiting from the activities of the government and he's not contributing equally to you. So KRA has put in measures, mostly not in incremental of the rates, the rates of the taxes. However, is to bring each and everyone into the tax bracket to expand the pool so that each and everyone contribute. So they are putting in measures. If you look into last year's budget and the finance bill of 2025 and subsequently this year's, it's mostly of compliance. They want to each and everyone to be compliant. If you are doing business, if you are benefiting from the infrastructure of the nation, then you have to contribute in one way or another. So it hurts in the sense that you as an ordinary Kenyan who was complacent, you didn't know how maybe this budget is financed, or because it was none of your business in one way or another, because you found yourself, you are a farmer down there, okay? There's no way somebody's going to get you here, there in Kitale. You only have one cow, and as long as you are selling milk to KCC and then you are okay, it's not your concern. But the government has now, with those measures, is saying, yes, I'm also interested in your say. So those are the measures they are putting in place to make sure that each and everyone is brought into the tax bracket. If you walk out here, you will listen to the boda guys. Okay? No, by those, by instituting those measures, it makes sure that if I'm trading with that boda guy, and then if I am paying out, that's my expense. If he, the boda guy is earning, that's an earning to
0: so
2: him.
0: So he should be paying tax.
2: So he should be paying tax. Or now the government is saying, if he is not going to declare that income because you have transacted on maybe
0: on M-Pesa
2: and all that, then if this is your expense, you are going to reduce your income by claiming this expense, then the tax man is saying, then I'm not going to allow you. So that is the whole eatings issue.
0: But Mr. Northern, if you go down there to track these people who are making these incomes and they are not declaring them, they are not paying tax, they are going to transfer the cost back to the user who is this burdened taxpayer already. For example, I am running to work this morning. I have to pay a boda guy, okay? I already pay tax, but the boda guy will say, unajua hapa tulikuwa tunaenda na mia, hatuwezi enda na mia kwa sababu serikali sasa imeanza kunitax. Tutaenda na mia 50. Is it not the ordinary Kenyan who is getting more and more burdened?
2: I will say yes and no. In support of my yes, I will say, you see, this person, unless there are any other issues or economic factors that affect that person in the production of, in giving that service. The simplest example here is fuel. Holding each and everything constant, aspects constant. There's no incremental in fuel and all that. If this person was charging you 100 shillings, let's say from town to here, okay, there's no increment in the cost of that. And now he's coming to tell you, because the government has told me that I'm supposed to declare this income, then I'm going to charge you 50. Is it fair? An extra 50 of that? Is it fair?
0: No. It is not, of course.
2: Because there's no increment in the cost of production of that service. Okay? However, you see now, the tax aspect. Because on a very fair note, that person is not incurring any extra cost. It's just that maybe in his or her costing of the value or the amount that is going to charge you from town to here, he had not factored in that tax aspect. But now the government is coming and saying, yes, in your 100, let's have a share in it. So he wants to transfer that burden to you. And that's how economies works anyway. Okay? Yeah. So it's fair and not fair. Fair in the sense that now even me, if I don't want my income to reduce, then I'll have to pass that that expense to you.
0: So for an ordinary Kenyan, what are some of these things to watch out in today's budget?
2: Mostly, it's the something that is worrying is the government is financing benefit giving
0: projects.
2: Mm-hmm. Okay, you'll see out of the 4.7 trillion yeah. budget, the recurrent expenditures, which means mm-hmm. the normal running of the government.
0: Kulipa mishahara, mm-hmm.
2: mishahara mm-hmm. and all that, yeah, mm-hmm. is what is carrying the most amount. Then the development and all this is carrying a very fractional amount of that.
0: We have always spoke about measures to reduce that government spending.
2: Mm-hmm.
0: Is it being realized?
2: In my view, there's no that political will. There's one way you talk, and then the doing of it is the issue. We have very good laws in Kenya, which if implemented to the latter, Kenya will be a very beautiful country, just as you said. Yeah, however, we are messed by lack of that political will. Yeah.
0: Let's talk about these. We are currently borrowing about is 13 point something trillion, and of course we are borrowing more. How are we going to tame it?
2: We will, but when is the problem? Because
0: so in this budget every, we are still borrowing today's budget.
1: Are we expecting
2: we are
1: more?
2: Still we are still borrowing. However, the fraction of the borrowing aspect because out of the 4.7 trillion 3.5 will be revenue generated and then now the balance will be financed by borrowing both in internally and externally. However, the government has taken a very also a precautionary, I should say precautionary way of wanting to borrow this to finance that deficit. You realize right now the government is getting into its asset to shelve the assets to finance these projects. That's one. And two, the PPP. Private sector partnership to so that yes we co-finance these projects that we intend to implement so that we do not go back to the market again to borrow. So it's at least it's a relief way of approach to the financing of the deficit that is going to the deficit of that budget. But yes, we are still borrowing.
0: Still borrow.
2: But compared to last year, 2025, 2026, 2026, 2027, the rate, the borrowing, the deficit
0: went down.
2: At least it went.
0: Okay.
2: Even
0: okay.
2: if it's by a little percentage, but at least is a relief.
0: It's coming down.
1: To the listeners who are listening to us right now, why should they pay attention today to the reading? Because this is a thing that we keep on ignoring. Budget, you know, why should I pay attention?
0: Actually, Gen Z ndio walituamsha 2024.
1: Tukajua mambo ya finance bill, so why should we pay more attention?
2: Yeah, but it's right now Kenyans have become interested in how their country is run. That's after the 2024 protests by the Gen Zs. Because previously, as I had explained earlier, people were, they really didn't care. But right now, whatever you are doing on a daily basis, whether you are working or you are doing business, you'll be affected. And in one way or another, we are run by the world is run by trade. You have to trade. If you're not trading, then you're buying. Okay. If you're not selling, then you're buying. So you have to be very cognizant of the environment that you are
0: you are in.
2: Yeah,
0: I think finally, Terry, the cost of living, what is happening in the Middle East, the cost of fuel going high, how is all this going to affect today's budget?
2: Of course, it has the ripple effect has already been felt, as you can understand, because the projected growth of the economy of Kenya from the last year. It really shrank from February 2026. Mm-hmm. It's a worldwide trend, mm-hmm. because of the Middle East conflicts, and also because of the unpredictability of the markets, mm-hmm. financial markets, and even the trade itself. Mm-hmm. You saw what Trump is doing with the tariffs and all that. You wake up today, and then your country has that embargo or mm-hmm. been imposed mm-hmm. with the tariffs. Mm-hmm. Yeah, so it already has that effect into it. Now, in this budget, you will see that the economic growth has been projected to slow down mm-hmm. because of this effect already. Mm-hmm. So it has already been factored into that budget, mm-hmm. the estimates mm-hmm. that they might have projected before mm-hmm. all these mm-hmm. conflicts came in, mm-hmm. They were revised, and mostly it's downwards.
1: Okay. Yeah. All right. I wish we had more time. These are conversations that should have more of, because there are things that we really want to ask. But again, time is not on our side. But thank you so much, Mr. Noor, for coming. I think we need to do more on this now that it will.
0: Yeah, sure. Especially after the budget reading. Yeah. We will try and find time to do more.
1: Especially to discuss more on those allocations and everything else. But thank you so much, Douglas, for coming today. Thank you, Mr. Noor, for coming today.
2: Thank you.
1: Yes.
0: Yes.
1: All right. Thank you so much. No, mesalimu hapa na Donata Kangaya. Msalimia daktari.
0: Thank you. Thank you so much.
1: That's all the time we had this morning. Just a bit of, just to let you know that you need to pay more attention. Mr. Noor amekuambia, please pay attention at today's reading. It's going to be happening at 3 p.m. with the Treasury CS Mbadi. And we're going to be checking more on that. Of course, more updates coming in. Even as you listen to the rest of the shows, Gospel Switch, there'll be a discussion there. Of course, Truth Express, there'll also be a discussion. Na pia najua Brother Sam Yusiku ataguzia some of what has been allocated where and why. And so we're going to have more of this in the next hour. I'll be here with Pastor Maurice Olo from 8 all the way to 9 a.m. Keep it 90.7 Truth FM.
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1: Good morning to you and welcome to Newspoint at 8 a.m. My name is Monica Kamukwa. Kenya National Highways Authority, KENHA, has announced a temporary closure of Mombasa Road and the Nairobi Expressway. KENHA said a section of the Mombasa-bound carriageway of Mombasa Road and both carriages of the Nairobi Expressway between Airtel Complex and General Motors will be closed for 24 hours. According to the authority, the closure will take effect from 10 p.m. on Saturday and remain in force until 10 p.m. on Sunday the 14th. KENHA has explained that the disruption will be necessary to facilitate the installation of fabricated footbridge beams for the Airtel footbridge across the Nairobi Expressway carriageway. Elsewhere, the United States has announced an additional 2.59 billion Kenya shillings in funding to support Ebola preparedness efforts in Kenya and three other East African countries, bringing its total direct contribution to the response to more than 28.4 billion shillings. According to the U.S. Department, the funds will be directed towards preparedness activities in Kenya, Burundi, Rwanda, and South Sudan as countries in the region strengthen measures against the deadly virus. The department further adds the additional funding will support national emergency operation centers, improve disease surveillance and testing capabilities, enhance border screening, and strengthen infection prevention and control measures.
0: 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Sports Action. Straight from the pitch.
1: Iran has threatened to suspend its participation in the World Cup matches if unauthorized flags are displayed or chants targeting the national team are heard inside stadiums, according to Iranian media reports citing Sports Minister Ahmed Donyamali. The statement follows criticism surrounding the participation of Iran's national team in the tournament. While the World Cup begins today, Iran will open its Group G campaign against New Zealand in Los Angeles on the 15th of June. They will then face Belgium at the same venue on the 21st of June before taking on Egypt in Seattle on the 26th of June. Iranian officials have warned that any actions deemed provocative toward the national team or the country could result in strong measures, including the suspension of the team's participation in the competition. And Olympic and World 800-meter champion Emmanuel Wanyonyi narrowly missed out on victory as American teenage sensation Cooper Lutekana has continued his impressive rise by claiming another Diamond League win at the Games in Oslo. The 17-year-old high school student from Texas delivered an outstanding performance, recording a personal best time to edge Wanyonyi by just 1/100 of a second in a thrilling 800-meter race decided by a photo finish. The victory further highlights Cooper's rapid emergence as one of the brightest young talents in middle-distance running, while Wanyonyi had to settle for second place after a fiercely competitive battle right to the finish line.
0: 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Sports Action. Straight from the pitch.
1: And that's all that we had the time for now. More news coming up at 9 a.m. My name is Monica Kamukwa. Good morning.
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0: morning and welcome to Don't Break the Breakfast, the voice of the city. My name is Terry Njuguna, and each and every Thursday from 8 all the way to 9 a.m., we are joined in studio by Pastor Moise Olo. He's with us here. Good morning.
1: Good morning, Terry. You didn't know that I know. My name is Magoro. I am so delighted to be here, and I give God the glory again. It's another Thursday that the Holy Spirit has given unto us to be able to enjoy the Word of God. In the beginning was the Word was with God, the Word was God. So it was in the beginning that nothing was created that was created. The Apostle John writing, he says that which was from the beginning, the beginning of what? The beginning of Jesus' ministry and his involvement. He says, which we have heard, which we have seen, which we have looked upon or looked into, which means seeing and looking into are different. He said, which our hands have handled, declare we unto you, which is the word of life. In the city of Ephesus, so much grew the word of God and prevailed. Jesus said, it is the spirit that gives life, the prophet, the flesh profiteth nothing. The words that I speak to you, they are spirit and life.
0: Yes.
1: Ezekiel says, then the word of the Lord came to me, and the hand of the Lord carried me into valley full of dry bones. The word has to accompany the hand. You need the word and you need the hand. The hand of God is God, the word of God is God, and you need all of them. A very good morning. I enjoy the word of God because the word of God is God. The word of God has the capacity to become what it is.
0: Yes.
1: That is one of the greatest realities and truths about the word of God that you will ever have. A prophet without the word becomes a herbalist. You need the word of God for every area of your life. Let the word precede everything you teach, everything you do. The deliverances we see, particularly on Thursday, we always have a word for it. God gives us a word before that. And you know, when I talk about that, it is about that time people should prepare. Tonight it is going to go to another dimension, another level. All of you that have never visited Deliverance Thursday, the first thing that comes forth is the word of God, the revelation of the word of God that opens us up to the issues of life. We won't read this, but I will quote this, Proverbs 11, verse number 9. The hypocrite by his mouth destroys his neighbor, but through knowledge the just shall be delivered. There is a word that hits your spirit and something leaves your body. There is a word that hits. If you listen to most of the testimonies, they say, and while you are speaking, something. And while you declared that something, just like in creation, God said, let there be. God said, let there be. God said, let there be. And there was. The primary genesis of our lives is the word of God. He upholds all things by the word of his power. You will never do anything outside the word of God. So you hear about Deliverance Thursday. It is all about the word. And it is that word that births what it has to say. Incredible things you've seen. A lady came to one of these Deliverance Thursdays, and allow me to even mention the name, is called Emma. She had had like three miscarriages. This goes hand in hand with what I'm about to teach this morning. Don't you dare worry. We're getting into the teaching. The anointing is ready to teach you. This is what we call the teaching anointing. The teaching anointing is available. And she came to these Deliverance Thursdays, and she had had like three miscarriages, Terry. And this is how the miscarriages used to happen. She would have a dream. Somebody will come to her in the dream and inject her in the dream. And so when she wakes up, the blood flows, the pregnancy is gone. And the first time, and the second time, and the third time, lost three pregnancies through miscarriage because somebody used to inject her. Attended these supercharged deliverance services. And when her turn came, you know, sometimes I go around touching people. When her turn came, all she could remember is me saying a word, you'll never lose another baby again.
0: Amen.
1: Got pregnant after some months. And we have, you know, we have it in video when she came to church recently carrying the boy. The boy is called Wema. The word became flesh right over there. The man of God said, you will never have another miscarriage again. And Wema is the result, is the evidence that we are craftily put together fables. Mm-hmm. Peter said we are eyewitnesses mm-hmm. of his resurrection.
0: Yes.
1: Jesus sent us to be witnesses. He didn't send us to be storytellers. Mm-hmm. The gospel is not Jesus said. The gospel is Jesus is saying.
0: Mm-hmm.
1: This is what the Lord is saying.
0: Yes.
1: And the power of God broke the yoke of miscarriages. You know, Terry, we look at this is physical miscarriage. We have spiritual miscarriages.
0: Mm-hmm.
1: We have people. You remember that guy?
0: Mm-hmm.
1: That guy that the day the prophecy became real,
0: mm-hmm.
1: he was buried. the guy suffered a miscarriage.
0: Mm-hmm.
1: There are people who suffer literal miscarriages. Leave alone now miscarriages that women go through.
0: Yes.
1: There are people that every promise they conceive, mm-hmm. they must miscarry it.
0: Oh.
1: They are victims of miscarriage.
0: Mm-hmm.
1: They never get to the end. They never get to the point.
0: Mm-hmm.
1: Something happens to them.
0: Yes.
1: And they miscarry that.
0: Mm-hmm.
1: No single promise has ever come to pass. Even from your own husband. Even mm-hmm. from your own wife.
0: Mm-hmm.
1: You know, it is painful to see your wife fulfilling other people's pledges.
0: Mm-hmm.
1: Except the one she made to you.
0: Hey.
1: It is so painful to see your husband changing lives.
0: Mm.
1: Except your life. How do you beg from a husband? You know, during the same time, I remember a lady. When she was being set free,
0: mm-hmm.
1: Terry, her eyes bulged out. I thought she was going to die.
0: Mm-hmm.
1: Her eyes came out. She was looking like she's dead.
0: Mm-hmm.
1: She was scary, carried by 8 men.
0: Mm-hmm.
1: Now, and all these are believers. Actually, she's a minister in a church.
0: Mm. Oh.
1: The mystery is mm-hmm. how you can be so born again and even serving God
0: mm-hmm.
1: and still be set free.
0: Mm-hmm.
1: Because God setting us free is a progressive activity.
0: Mm.
1: Freedom, Terry, is a progressive activity.
0: Yes.
1: You will not be the same, Terry, in 3 years walking with Jesus
0: mm.
1: that you are now. That's you'll discover true. You've been delivered from so many things.
0: Mm.
1: There are things you used to do, you'll find it difficult to do.
0: Yes.
1: Because it is a progressive thing.
0: Mm.
1: And they brought her to the front. Terry, everything about this lady's life, she's had like 3 sons or so,
0: mm.
1: and all of them are preterm babies. She doesn't deliver. She doesn't carry the babies to the day
0: yes.
1: they're supposed to be delivered.
0: Mm.
1: How do you call that? And while I was ministering to her, here she is with her sister that they are telling the baby has died in the womb. The mm. same family.
0: Mm.
1: How do you call those kind of things?
0: Yeah.
1: Now, when she was set free
0: mm-hmm.
1: in these supercharged services,
0: yes.
1: she went back and had a dream.
0: Mm-hmm.
1: A dream again.
0: Mm-hmm.
1: Had a dream that as I was praying, now, this is scary. Snakes were coming out of her body.
0: Mm-hmm.
1: It was very real to her that when she woke up, she was sweating and wondering, what has just happened to me?
0: Yeah.
1: And jobs she's been doing on short terms, when mm-hmm. she woke up, got confirmed full term.
0: Wow.
1: So the spiritual problem
0: mm-hmm.
1: that was manifesting in terms of losing babies, getting babies preterm,
0: mm-hmm.
1: affecting the sister, is a family thing. By that experience, she got free from it.
0: Mm-hmm.
1: Now it is beginning to manifest in terms of jobs. I want to talk to you about this. A lady called Shihonjelo. I love the name. That is her name.
0: Oh, wow.
1: She dreamt severally. She mm-hmm. wasn't attending the deliverance services. She mm-hmm. began to dream that she's undergoing deliverance.
0: Mm-hmm.
1: And the day she attended,
0: yes.
1: nobody touched her where she was seated.
0: Mm-hmm.
1: And Terry, you could tell the Lord took away so much from that lady's life.
0: Mm-hmm.
1: She flew like a bird.
0: Hey.
1: One amazing thing about the power of God is mm-hmm. that, you know, one time I was ministering and a heavily pregnant lady,
0: mm-hmm.
1: the lady left the seat and, you know, was suspended on air,
0: mm-hmm.
1: looking for where to land. Terry, I looked away.
0: Hey.
1: But do you know, because it is the Holy Spirit.
0: Yes.
1: I strongly believe angels of ministry, the way the lady just turned
0: mm-hmm.
1: and didn't hit herself.
0: Yes.
1: And just lie down like somebody did that.
0: Mm-hmm.
1: They are angels of ministry.
0: That's true.
1: I always say, if it is God,
0: mm-hmm.
1: it is God.
0: Mm-hmm.
1: If it is not God, if you like edit, it is not mm-hmm. God.
0: Eish.
1: It has no confirmation, it's not God.
0: Yeah.
1: And the day she stepped in, the power of God carried her, and God completely set her free.
0: Mm-hmm.
1: I tell you, we have had people attend. There's a family that came, there are 3 of them. And while I was teaching, it dawned on them that mm. all of them have a very mysterious mark on their right eye. All of them.
0: Mm.
1: But their eyes were opening up in the service.
0: Mm-hmm.
1: And they're wondering, wait a minute.
0: Mm-hmm.
1: They began to look at each other. Wait mm-hmm. a minute. Look at your right eye. Look at my right eye. Look at, what is happening? What is this?
0: Mm.
1: They even took pictures as a confirmation.
0: Yeah.
1: And as the message continued, the amazing thing at the end of the service,
0: mm-hmm.
1: you know, all of them were delivered and their marks disappeared.
0: Hey.
1: Terry, I cannot do these things.
0: Mm.
1: We were with you in studio here. A lady had a dream. I don't know if it was you or Rose or Ken. A lady had a dream that I visited where they live.
0: Yes.
1: Now, that is not me. That must be the Holy Spirit. But the Holy Spirit was wearing my face because God uses men.
0: Yes.
1: Be careful as you're saying, you don't need a man to be the God you are. Did you hear God preaching this morning? He does. So she had a dream that I visited where they were, where they live. You remember that dream? And there was a crusade going on. And I crossed over to the crusade and she came. And then I turned and asked, have you eaten? She said, no. Then I took some money and gave her about 600 shillings. And when she woke up the following day, her 3 months house rent, house rent arrears were paid by a friend. And the baby, she had a baby going to school, she has no job. Somebody, the teacher, actually the teacher in school paid for the baby for the whole year, something like that.
0: Wow.
1: What do you call all this? Pastor, are you esteeming experiences more than the word of God? That is why we are coming into the word. Interiors, we come into the word today is Deliverance Thursday, Communion and Warfare Service. Ladies and gentlemen, I've done all to provide free buses for you based on the shout outs we've had from people, the response we've had from people.
0: Yes.
1: Because there's a program that has been going on talking about this right now, one bus to help people down for the communion service.
0: Wow.
1: Now, I'm providing free buses for you between 3. Tafadhali nisikize vizuri. Between 3 p.m. And 4 p.m., we are boarding. You don't need to pay a single coin.
0: Yeah.
1: The only thing you need to do is to freely drop a text. Or a WhatsApp note. And please don't drop a text at 2:45 is when you are dressing. And you are saying, book me for the free bus at 2:45. Boarding is 3. And you are coming from Embakasi.
0: Hey.
1: My sister. that's another deliverance. We'll talk about it another time. Now listen. So you drop a note as early as now. Of course, I know sometimes people have to confirm schedule. That's why they wait. Let me see. Will it be possible? I don't want to say. And then I'm a pastor. I understand people. A pastor is a shepherd. The shepherd is found with the people. I know what you go through. I even know how you think.
0: True.
1: Because you rub on the sheep. Now, the reason we always do this is to give you ample time so that when our transport department has your name and your details, in case you are coming late, they can easily call and say, where are you? You are asked to use free buses. So we are about to leave. Then they can give you some understandable amount of time. Okay, we'll wait for you so that you can be able to get here. We go together. That's why we do that. And then so that they can also be organized. They know how many people they are handling per time.
0: Yes.
1: They know maybe we have more than 2 buses that are already booked, and then they, you know, when you give us the confirmation, okay, I'll not make it, and then they know, ah, now we don't need all the buses, we only need 2 or 1 to carry the people. So, you help us do that. We are here to serve you. That's our business, that's what we do, to serve you. Now, I will give you the number as we get into the teaching. I'll be giving you the number. Just text or do a WhatsApp and say, guys, book me in for the free buses today, because teri kumechemka. The battle of sacrifices. That is what we are looking at. What is it all about?
0: Yes.
1: And what is it that is happening tonight? The King's Gathering, our church is along Magadi Road. Magadi Road is that one road all the way from Galeria and Karen, all the way to Magadi town, through Ongatarongai. You don't branch anywhere. The building is at the gate of the city. On your left, you'll see a building there that has a glass facing the road. We're still working very hard to finish up everything. You don't finish that kind of a project in a day.
0: That's
1: or in
0: true.
1: 2 days. We are in the process, and God is helping us. Now, the number is this. You take this as we get into the word. 0726-315-906. A doctor friend of mine, it took him 2 years to note down my number. He said every time he wants to note down, I've moved. So let me say it slowly. 0726-315-906. I repeat again, 0726-315-906. That is the number that you use to drop either a text message or you drop a WhatsApp. Guys, book me in for the free bus transportation. Mm-hmm. You want to give, that is the same number we use for giving. And those of you who are addicted to saying, hey man, I partake, and it is not me, and it is me, because now I'm not live on any social media page at the moment, so you can also use that. It is allowed. Uh-huh. Interaction. Mm-hmm. And of course, I don't know if I'll get time today to call out a few names, but you is allowed. That number is everything you need to get the details you didn't get. Well, Terry, we get into the Word of God, and we look at Genesis chapter number 40, and we read between verse 16 and verse number 19. Three verses only of Genesis chapter number 40. We pick it up all the way from verse number 16 that talk about the fact that you can be right at the gate of help, but you'll slip into hell. This man, it was just a few days to liberty. And not just to liberty, Terry, a few days to party. A few days to a big celebration.
0: Yes.
1: And you know what the celebration was all about? The celebration was about Pharaoh's birthday. A few days to the president's birthday.
0: Yes.
1: And those who serve in the inner circle were getting ready to celebrate. This guy is just like the Tuesday guy. That the day that the best happened, the economy was restored, is the day he died. So Joseph is telling this guy, a celebration is coming that you're not going to be part of. Right at the gate of health, you are going to see hell in your life. You will end up

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3: A good afternoon to you and welcome to Newspoint at 1 p.m. The National Treasury and Economic Planning Cabinet Secretary John Mbadi is expected to present the country's proposed expenditure of 4.8 trillion shillings for the next financial year that begins on the 1st of July this year, later today. This year's budget comes amid rising external threats, which have seen inflation rise to 6.7% on account of rising fuel prices, which have put pressure on household spending.

0: Out of the total spending of 4.8 trillion shillings, counties are expected to receive at least 428 billion shillings as shareable revenue, including grants. Speaking at Treasury Building early today, Mbadi admitted to challenges in raising ordinary revenue as government deploys measures to seal leaks and enhance compliance. At the same time, security has been heightened around the National Treasury Building in Nairobi ahead of the presentation of the national budget by Treasury Cabinet Secretary John Mbadi. Police officers have been deployed in large numbers across the Nairobi CBD, with patrol teams seen moving around the Treasury area. Some officers are armed with batons, while mounted units on horses have also been spotted as part of the heightened security presence. Police vehicles are stationed at strategic points across the city as authorities move to secure the area. The heavy security deployment comes as Mbadi presents the 2026-27 national budget, a 4.84 trillion shilling spending plan designed to stimulate economic growth, create jobs, and support key sectors of the economy. And as the budget is set to be presented in Parliament today at 3 p.m, a section of Kenyans who have exclusively spoken to Newspoint had this to say concerning their expectations on the budget.
1: Whereby it needs some increment. In fact, ukiangalia hospital mingi, tunaenda unapata, SHA is not working more so in the private hospital. That is the Ministry of Education. I want to urge the government and to urge the president that they should consider budgeting a good amount for the. So we want to tell our government that they should make use of the resources that we have in Kenya to make sure that we move to the next level, but not making Kenya to be in a debt every now and then. Zingatia tuone kama tunaweza kwanza reduce mafuta ama waongee bado wakaa chini tuelewane kidogo vile hiyo mafuta vile inaweza shuka. Tunaumia sana.
0: In other news, an aircraft has crash-landed at Jomo Kenyatta International Airport, JKIA, prompting an emergency response by aviation and rescue agencies. The Kenya Red Cross and the Kenya Airports Authority, KAA, has confirmed the incident and said rescue operations are underway, although the number of casualties or injuries has not been immediately established. KAA has said emergency response teams and agencies have been activated and are managing the situation in accordance with the established emergency procedures. And still on matters JKIA, the government has awarded China Communications Construction Company the 375.4 billion shillings contract for the upgrade and expansion of JKIA under the newly established National Infrastructure Fund, NIF. The award of the tender to the Chinese state-owned firm comes months after President William Ruto announced that construction works will begin in June this year, following the government's receipt of seed capital for the NIF from the privatization of the Kenya Pipeline Company, KPCA. The deal marks a return to large-scale infrastructure financing involving Chinese contractors after the cancellation of a previous concession agreement with India's Adani Group 2 years ago. The expansion of JKIA will follow a 20-year master plan running through 2045, which provides for phased infrastructure development, capital expenditure planning, and financial feasibility projections. And as the sun gets to rise on Sunday, the 14th of June, Africa Inland Church AIC Plainsview in South B, Nairobi, will be counting and celebrating 50 years of God's faithfulness since the church began. The Golden Jubilee celebrations are set to be presided by AIC Presiding Bishop Dr. Abraham Mulwa and attended by choirs drawn from various areas. The assistant pastor of AIC Plainsview, Elijah Mosang, has welcomed all to be part and parcel in celebrating God's grace and great doings.
2: Jumapili ya tarehe 14 Juni mwaka huu wa 2026, tunakumbuka miaka 50 ya uaminifu wa Mungu tangu kuanzishwa kwa kanisa letu. 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
0: On matters on the international scene, Canada is proposing a social media ban for children and teenagers under the age of 16, mirroring a similar law passed in Australia late last year. But unlike Australia's law, tech firms could sidestep Canada's ban if they demonstrate they have policies to minimize harm to minors. The law includes sweeping measures to regulate AI chatbots and curtail harmful content online. It comes amid calls from parents and advocates to bolster children's safety online, and as other countries including the UK eye similar bans. The law is being proposed ahead of the upcoming G7 summit in France next week, where world leaders are expected to discuss and issue statements on AI and protecting children from online harm. And on that note, we do come to the end of News Point. At this hour, you're now up to date at exactly 8 minutes past 1 p.m. My name is Monica Kamukwa.
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4: In Ephesians 6:16, the Apostle Paul says that above all, to stand against the devil's schemes, we must pick up and use the shield of faith. This faith shield is perhaps the most important piece of defensive armor against the fiery darts of the wicked one because it's versatile, mobile, and capable of protecting the entire body. Hello, I'm Sam Rohr, president of the American Pastors Network, with another Stand in the Gap Minute. Faith is that unswerving trust in God to do all He says He'll do. Protection from the fiery darts, those temptations from the devil, those enticements to the sins of blasphemous thoughts and unbelief. The sudden urging to do wrong or entertain sinful thoughts is what only true faith can protect against. These fiery darts, like speeding arrows, come suddenly and from unexpected places. They pierce and penetrate and can set the soul on fire. How's your faith shield? Will you join the battle for truth with us at Stand in the Gap Radio and TV? 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

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Tunasema tu ni asante tu sana, we don't take it for granted, ila kuwashukuru na kuambia tu ni asante tu sana pia kwa wote pia early in the morning wamekuwa pale ndani ya Dawn Break na Terry. Imekuwa pia an awesome show, pia imeflow pia vizuri from 5 a.m. all the way to 9 a.m. alafu from 9 to 1 pia Pathfinder ikafuata with some good worship block music, zimeflow pia hapo back to back. Alafu Gospel Switch masandio hii 1 to 4 p.m. DJ Terot sakondani pia, but leo sidhani kama tutafika pale 4 p.m. because yani hapa Truth FM yani pia tutakuwa bado tuna stream budget. Remember that yani our financial budget ya ina somo leo actually, na tutakuwa pia hapa, sitakuwa peke yangu because tutakuwa na Ian hapa, Elvis Omondi pia atatujoin pia, kitu understand about budget pia, tutakuwa tunachambua chambua pia hapa tukiwait pia the final. Ian pia atakuwa na guest pia pale kwenye Truth Express from 4 all the way to 7 pale. 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

Gumzo la uchumi mashinani in Busia County for conversation with faith-based organizations in May 2026. I've also on numerous occasions appeared in a number of television stations expounding on what we are doing and what we intend to do as a government. Further, in the same month of May 2026, I returned to my alma mater, the University of Nairobi, where I had a dialogue with comrades at the Chandaria Auditorium. Mr. Speaker, in my engagements with Mwananchi, I walked into a couple of shops to directly engage with the mobile phone dealers on the proposed tax changes, that is the excise duty on mobile phones. Additionally, last Thursday, 4th of June 2026, I joined a panel of eminent professionals on the Citizen Digital X-Space in unpacking the Finance Bill 2026. The eminent professionals included FCPA Professor Elizabeth Kalunda, the chairperson of Institute of Certified Public Accountants of Kenya, Mr. Fred Kimodo, Deloitte Tax Policy Lead, Mr. Raymond Molenje, the Chief Executive Officer, Kenya Bankers Association, Mr. Tobias Alando, who is the Chief Executive Officer of Kenya Association of Manufacturers, and Mr. Kwame Owino, the Chief Executive Officer, Institute of Economic Affairs. A total of 15,847 Kenyans tuned in, while live listeners topped 14,249. Mr. Speaker, the message from Kenyans across the country, from our rural villages to our bustling towns and cities, the ordinary Mwananchi is clear and consistent in their messaging. They have genuine expectations from the government. Kenyans want an economy that works for them, an economy where the cost of living is manageable, where opportunities for employment and businesses are expanding, and where the benefits of economic growth are shared widely across society. Mr. Speaker, Wananchi want to see a government that listens to their concerns and responds with policies that promote opportunity, fairness, and prosperity. They want to see a government that protects their livelihoods, a government that supports farmers and small businesses, empowers the youth and women, and ensures that public resources are used prudently and transparently. Above all, the people of Kenya want assurance that their hard-earned taxes will translate into tangible improvements in their daily lives. Mr. Speaker, the main feedback from all these engagements was that the government should reduce the overall cost of living by lowering the tax burden on essential commodities, tame wastage of public resources, and decisively deal with corruption. Mr. Speaker, among the concerns and anxieties raised by Kenyans is the fear of potential outbreaks of infectious diseases, including Ebola, given the reported cases in some countries within the region. And so, Mr. Speaker, I wish to underscore that while Kenya is currently free of any confirmed Ebola virus disease, the government has activated the National Ebola Incident Management System to coordinate surveillance and response. Already, enhanced screening is taking place at all the points of entry, especially the airports and border points. The government has, in the meantime, trained over 1,000 health workers and put together a reserve team of 241 experts in epidemiology, laboratory services, and emergency response who remain on standby for rapid deployment. The government has also designated isolation and treatment facilities across the country, including at Kenyatta National Hospital and the National Police Service Hospital. The Ministry of Health is working closely with regional and international partners, including the World Health Organization, Africa CDC, IGAD, and the East African Community on this matter. Mr. Speaker, these efforts are further supported by our development partners. Already, the government of the United States of America has committed approximately US$13.5 million towards health security interventions, including disease surveillance and emergency preparedness. In addition, the World Bank has mobilized resources under the Regional Recovery and Resilience Operation Program, which will support, among others, interventions in strengthening the health systems. Mr. Speaker, these resources, complemented by domestic budgetary allocations, will significantly enhance Kenyans' capability and capacity to prevent, detect, and respond to Ebola and other epidemic
prone diseases while safeguarding livelihoods.

livelihoods and maintaining economic stability. Mr. Speaker and honourable members, this demonstrates that this government is listening and responding to the concerns of citizens. On other concerns Kenyans raised with me during the public engagements I highlighted above, I will be elaborating on intervention that the government is putting in place to cushion Kenyans and improve their livelihoods. Mr. Speaker, the budget for financial year 2026-2027 will prioritize various interventions under the bottom-up economic transformation agenda that promote private sector-led growth, expand employment opportunities, and enhance delivery of public services while preserving fiscal sustainability and building resilience against emerging economic challenges. Mr. Speaker, this budget is being presented at a time of heightened global uncertainty arising from the ongoing conflict in the Middle East. The conflict has disrupted global commodity markets and supply chains, weakened investor confidence, and tightened fiscal financial conditions. These developments have heightened risks to growth and inflation, increased pressure on public finances, and created uncertainty in global markets. For a developing economy such as Kenya, the impact is being felt through higher pump prices following a steep increase in global oil prices from an average of US$63.06 per barrel in February 2026 to US$94.4 per barrel by end of May 2026. In addition, tighter financing conditions, weakening export demand, slower investment flow, and rising cost of living continue to exert pressure on economic activities. Yet, even in this environment, new opportunities are emerging. Countries that strengthen competitiveness, deepen regional integration, and build resilient productive capacity will be the ones that will thrive. Mr. Speaker, it is against this backdrop that Kenya's economic journey over the past 3 years stands as a story of resilience. Difficult but necessary choices were made, delivering a steady recovery. Faced with significant domestic and external pressures and shocks, the government took difficult but necessary decisions to restore macroeconomic stability, strengthen public finances, and lay a firm foundation for sustainable growth. Mr. Speaker and honorable members, the hard decisions are bearing fruits. Under the bottom-up economic transformation agenda, we have recorded clear gains. First, the Kenyan economy has remained resilient and registered an average rate of 5% in the period of 2022 to 2025, outperforming the average global growth rate of 3.4% and that of sub-Saharan Africa of 4.1%. Importantly, macroeconomic stability has been preserved. Confidence in our economy has actually strengthened, and the foundation for sustained growth are now firmly in place. Macroeconomic fundamentals such as inflation and exchange rate have strongly rebounded and are projected to remain stable. Interest rates have declined, supporting growth in private sector credit from the banking industry. We have also accumulated the highest levels of official foreign exchange reserves of US$13.2 billion, which is equivalent to 5.6 months of import cover by May 2026, providing adequate cover and a buffer against short-term domestic and external shocks. Mr. Speaker, let me mention some of the key achievements. Since the rollout of BETTER, or bottom-up economic transformation agenda, the agriculture sector has registered key gains that include the following: reduced fertilizer costs through government subsidy programs, increased marketed agricultural production, expanded food security interventions, and strengthened farmer support services targeting both smallholder and commercial farmers. Specifically, fertilizer disbursements under the fertilizer subsidy program have increased substantially to 21.3 million bags in 2025 from, listen to this, 1.4 million bags disbursed in 2022. While the cost of a 50 kilogram bag of fertilizer declined
from 7,500 shillings per bag to 2,500 shillings per bag. As a result of this, farmers realized estimated savings of approximately 105 billion shillings over a two-year period, enabling increased investment in production. Agricultural production has increased significantly between 2022 and 2025. For example, maize production almost doubling to 67 million bags in 2025 from 34 million bags in 2022. While maize imports have declined substantially to 3.3 million bags from 9.9 million bags over the same period, reflecting improved domestic efficiency. The increased production contributed to a decline of retail prices of a two kilogram packet of maize flour from an average of 250 shillings to an average of 165 shillings over the same period. Paddy rice production also increased significantly to 303,724 metric tons in 2025 from 192,299 metric tons in 2022. To support expanded cultivation, the area under rice production in public irrigation schemes increased from 48,324 acres to 71,624 acres. Potato production increased to 2.5 million tons in 2025 from 1.8 million tons in 2022. And milk production increased to 5.5 million liters in 2025 from 4.6 million liters. Production of milk has increased from 5.5 billion liters in 2025 from 4.6 billion liters in 2022. The increased production has improved food security, reduced dependence on food imports, and contributed to more stable food prices and higher farmer incomes. Mr. Speaker and honorable members, farmers across the other sector, various value chains, have enhanced production and benefited from higher earnings. Tea production has grown to 550.4 million kilograms in 2025 from 535 million kilograms in 2022, while tea export earnings rose significantly to Kenya shillings 187 billion from Kenya shillings 163 billion over the same period. To support rehabilitation of aging plantations and expansion of coffee acreage, the government distributed coffee seedlings progressively across the years, including 85,000 seedlings distributed in the financial year of 23-24, 809,000 seedlings in financial year 2024-2025, and 3,127,769 seedlings in financial year 2025-2026, and a further 2,242,769 coffee seedlings under the March to May 2026 long range program. As a result of these interventions, the area under coffee has increased from 115,500 hectares in 2025 from 109,385 hectares in 2022. In the edible oils industry or sector, the area under edible crops increased significantly to 114,350 hectares in 2025 from 60,000 hectares in 2022, reflecting growing farmer participation and investment in the subsector. Further, Mr. Speaker, interventions under the sugar sector has led to significant growth in both cane production and processing capacity, with the area under sugarcane cultivation increasing by 19.4% and national sugar production rising to 815,454 metric tons in 2024 from 472,773 metric tons in 2022. Mr. Speaker, having spoken about agriculture, and you can see the kind of improvement that has taken place in agriculture, let me now turn to healthcare.
Access to healthcare has expanded substantially through far-reaching reforms aimed at strengthening primary healthcare, improving service delivery, and ensuring sustainable health financing. A total of 31.2 million Kenyans are now registered under the Social Health Authority, compared to about 8 million under the defunct National Hospital Insurance Fund, while 228 primary care networks have been established and operationalized. A total of 107,831 community health promoters have been recruited and trained, while 16,810 medical interns have undergone internship, bringing healthcare services closer to communities. Mr. Speaker, the government recognizes the critical role the contracted healthcare facilities play in the delivery of healthcare services to Kenyans. It is with this in mind that the government in the current financial year of 25-26 allocated 4 billion for settlement of outstanding National Hospital Insurance Fund pending bills. And going forward, we will settle the balance of the bills that are owed under the defunct National Hospital Insurance Fund and which span over the years. Mr. Speaker, this allocation is specifically designated for settlement of NHIF pending bills owed to contracted health care facilities in accordance with the presidential directive that prioritized the clearance of outstanding obligations for facilities with claims not exceeding 10 million shillings. The claims earmarked for settlement under this allocation have been duly verified and adjudicated and will be fully paid before the close of this financial year, Mr. Speaker. Mr. Speaker, the government will subsequently prioritize payment of the outstanding claims exceeding the 10 million threshold once verified in the next budget. Mr. Speaker, the government has accelerated implementation of the affordable housing program to address Kenya's housing deficit, create jobs, stimulate local manufacturing, support MSMEs, strengthen county economies, and improve the quality of life for millions of Kenyans. Mr. Speaker, through the program, number one, a total of 277,281 housing units have been completed or are under implementation nationwide as at May 2026. Two, the program has also successfully aggregated demand through the Boma Yangu platform, where more than 1 million Kenyans have registered their interest in home ownership, demonstrating both the scale of housing demand and growing public confidence in the government housing agenda. And I hope they will not listen to other voices outside there. Number three, to improve living conditions for students and support the expansion of higher education, the government has packaged 177,686 students' beds for development across universities, while 22,512 institutional housing units are under construction for our disciplined forces, teachers, healthcare workers, and other public servants. Number four, the program has also created over 640,442 jobs across the housing value chain through construction activities, professional services, manufacturing, logistics, and supporting industries. And of course, these are Kenyans who would be jobless if we didn't have their housing program. And number five, under the Modern Markets Program, a total of 476 markets have been packaged for development nationwide, with 354 already under implementation. This will provide dignified trading spaces and support entrepreneurship, and that is the bottom-up economic transformation agenda. Mr. Speaker and honorable members, the government continues to implement a number of interventions to empower our youth. And in particular, the government has, one, constructed 4 youth empowerment centers in Mwea, Chepalungu, Dagoretti North, and Mandera South constituencies. In addition, 25 youth empowerment centers have been equipped, bringing the total to 156 youth empowerment centers across the country. Number two, the government has also enhanced skills development and wealth creation through provision of loans to 93,559 youth entrepreneurs through the Youth Enterprise Development Fund. Additionally, 91,253 youth have benefited through startup grants
under the National Youth Opportunity Towards Advancement NYOTA program. The NYOTA program has also supported 51,604 youth through on-job experience in 26 counties across the country. And number three, government has also implemented Vijana Vuka na Afya project in Nairobi, Kisumu, and Mombasa, where 72,623 youths have benefited from subsidized sexual reproductive health services. Mr. Speaker, in support of the creative economy, the government has established three film hubs in Dedan Kimathi University in Nyeri, and also in Bomet and in Migori counties, and fully equipped them with film production equipment. Additionally, a cinema theater has been established at Dedan Kimathi University of Technology with a capacity of 150 audiences. Further, to reach more youth, particularly in rural areas, a cinema Mashinani program has been rolled out. The government has also facilitated the production of 1,745 local and foreign films in Kenya and trained 1,847 filmmakers. Mr. Speaker, to further empower the youth, the government, in partnership with the United Nations Development Programme, has developed the NextGen.KE initiative that will provide recently graduated youth with paid internship opportunities in the private sector, enabling them to acquire practical workplace experience and market-relevant skills. And I personally led the negotiation on this score. To support this intervention, the government has committed an initial allocation of 2 billion towards its implementation. Mr. Speaker, given the scale of the youth employment challenge, the government further calls upon development partners, the private sector, philanthropic organizations, and other stakeholders to join this national effort, acknowledging that the task of creating opportunities for Kenya's youth extends beyond the capacity of government alone and requires a broad-based partnership for sustainable impact. Honorable members and Mr. Speaker and honorable members, to support MSMEs, the government has moved deliberately to put affordable credit, markets and shared infrastructure directly into the hands of the enterprises and the young people at the base of the economy. To expand access to affordable credit, the government set up the Hustler Fund in 2022. Since then, the fund has actually disbursed 87 billion Kenya shillings to 28 million accounts and given 4.5 million people previously unscored or blacklisted Kenyans a formal credit history for the first time. Mr. Speaker, under the NYOTA program, more than 5.6 billion has been invested in business skills training, mentorship, and startup capital, benefiting at least 84 youths in each of the country's 1,450 wards. And to promote value addition, the government has equipped 214 industrial development centers in our constituencies and opened regional markets to more than 1,100 of our enterprises, creating over 23,000 direct and indirect jobs. This is the bottom-up transformation at work, and in the coming year, we will scale it further. Mr. Speaker, the sustained investment by the government since 2022 has improved infrastructure development, thereby enhancing connectivity, boosting manufacturing, facilitating trade, and enhancing access to markets and essential services. Key achievements in this sector include the following. One, expansion of road network across the country with over 2,669 kilometers of roads constructed and more than 132,000 kilometers maintained. Number two, increased countries' installed electricity generation capacity to 3,272 megawatts as at April 2026, with additional capacity expected from the 35 megawatts Globec power plant. To improve energy security and reliability, the government has modernized substations, strengthened the national grid, reduced system losses, and enhanced regional power interconnections. As a result, 73.45 kilometers of transmission lines and associated substations were constructed, while 200 kilometers of transmission lines were energized, including the Lesos Kabarnet, Kitui Wote, and Sondu Homa Bay lines.
In addition, 330 kilometers of distribution lines and 7 associated substations were also completed. Mr. Speaker, during the same period, access to electricity expanded significantly, with the number of customers connected rising from 8.9 million to over 10.2 million Kenyans. And number three, industrialization is currently gaining momentum, with the 10 county aggregation and industrial parks constructed over the last 3 years to support value addition and create employment opportunities across the counties. Mr. Speaker, we have also invested heavily in critical social sectors and supported the vulnerable in the society. And as a result, a social protection program has been strengthened, with 1.2 million vulnerable Kenyans currently supported under the Inua Jamii program, helping to improve household resilience and protect the most vulnerable members of our society. And access to education and skill development has expanded through the implementation of far-reaching reforms across the education sector, including successful implementation of

to remain within the target range in the near term, assuming a de-escalation of the conflict in the Middle East and supported by appropriate monetary policy actions and government interventions. Expected stability in food prices due to favorable weather conditions and the stability in the exchange rate. Mr. Speaker, in April 2026, the government has deployed targeted stabilization measures to cushion consumers from the full impact of rising global fuel prices. These interventions include use of resources in the Petroleum Development Levy Fund to subsidize the fuel pump prices. And in addition, the government lowered the VAT rate on petroleum products for 3 months from 16% to 8%. Mr. Speaker, monetary conditions have eased considerably. This follows reduction in the central bank rate from 11.25% in December 2024 to the current rate of 8.7%. And I'm happy the CBK maintained the same rate for the time being. As a result, interest rates have declined over the same period. The 91-day Treasury bill rate declined about 8.3% in May 2026 from 10.3% in December 2024. Similarly, average commercial banks' lending rates declined to 14.5% in May 2026 from 16.9% in May 2025 and 17.2% in November 2024. Reflecting the decline in the lending rates, credit to the private sector expanded by 9.3% in the year to May 2026 from 2% in the year to May 2025 and a contraction of 1.4% in December 2024. The external sector remains resilient despite emerging risks. The current account deficit is projected at 3% of GDP in 2026 compared to 2.1% of GDP in 2025, reflecting the higher international oil prices, lower receipts from services, slower growth in remittance inflows, and reduced exports. This is due to the adverse impact of the ongoing conflict in the Middle East. At the same time, official foreign exchange reserves remains adequate, as I mentioned, at USD 13 billion in May 2026, equivalent to 5.6 months of import cover, and continue to provide adequate cover and a buffer against short-term domestic and external shocks. The exchange rate has also remained broadly stable, averaging 129.4 shillings per US dollar in May 2026. And activities in Nairobi Securities Exchange have improved over the past 1 year. The Nairobi Securities Exchange 20 share index rose by 59.9% to 3,491 points in May 2026, up from 2,183 points in May 2025, while market capitalization expanded by 61.6% to 3,412 billion from Kenya shillings to 0.11 billion over the same period, trillion over the same period. However, between February and May 2026, the Nairobi Securities Exchange 20 share index declined by 5.5% as investors became cautious of the rising global uncertainty associated with the conflict in the Middle East. Mr. Speaker, the fiscal policy stance for financial year 2026-27 and the medium term is anchored on a fiscal consolidation strategy that advances the priorities of the bottom-up economic transformation agenda while safeguarding debt sustainability and provision of essential public services. The strategy will be supported by continuous domestic revenue mobilization and expenditure rationalization through targeted tax and expenditure reforms. As a result, the fiscal deficit, including grants, is projected to decline gradually from 5.5% of GDP in the financial year 26-27 to 3.3% of GDP in financial year 28-29. Risks remain, though. Domestically, climate-related shocks could disrupt agricultural production and infrastructure, while externally, geopolitical tensions, commodity price volatility, weaker global growth, and tighter financial conditions continue to adversely affect inflation, exports, and capital flows. The government will continue to monitor evolution of these risks closely and deploy timely policy intervention to safeguard stability, strengthen resilience, and sustain inclusive economic growth. Mr. Speaker, I will now turn to the policy priorities and strategic interventions that will underpin the budget for financial year 2026-2027. Policy priorities and structural reforms.
It will be anchored on

0: bottom-up economic transformation agenda. Mr. Speaker, the economic context I have outlined is a clear reminder that we are operating in a period that demands resolve, discipline, and decisive actions. The convergence of global shocks and domestic pressures calls not only for incremental adjustments, but for bold and well-coordinated policy responses. In this regard, the government has taken and will continue to take firm and where necessary decisive actions to consolidate recent gains, safeguard macroeconomic stability, protect livelihoods, and strengthen economic transformation. Mr. Speaker, our focus is not only on navigating the immediate challenges, but also on accelerating structural transformation, creating jobs at scale, and ensuring that the benefits of growth are broadly shared among all Kenyans. Mr. Speaker, these interventions are being implemented within a coherent and forward-looking framework anchored on the bottom-up economic transformation agenda. BETTER remains the government's principal vehicle for translating policy into tangible outcome, and at the household level by aligning investments, reforms, and institutions around the goal of inclusive growth and shared prosperity. Through the bottom-up economic transformation agenda, 5 core priority pillars, the government is scaling targeted interventions that address binding constraints to productivity, expand economic opportunities, and strengthen resilience across sectors. These priority pillars are deliberately structured to reinforce one another, ensuring that progress in one area catalyzes gains across the broader economy. Mr. Speaker, the government also continues to implement complementary cross-cutting policy interventions to sustain economic resilience, accelerate inclusive growth, and improve business environment. This will create a seamless transition to the next frontier of economic transformation. These interventions include the following. 1, strengthening fiscal and monetary policy coordination to safeguard economic stability and reinforce investor confidence. 2, enhancing fiscal sustainability by expanding domestic revenue mobilization and improving efficiency of public expenditure. 3, modernization of strategic infrastructure in transport and logistics, energy and water sector to improve productivity, connect markets, lower the cost of doing business, and enhance competitiveness. 4, supporting industrial development, trade, tourism, blue economy, MSMEs, and innovation to accelerate job creation, broaden economic opportunities, and transform Kenya's economy to a net exporter of goods and services. 5, strengthening environmental conservation and climate change, mitigation and adaptation measures to promote sustainable development and resilience. And 6, supporting human capital development through continued investment in quality education, universal health care, and well-targeted social protection interventions. 7, advancing youth empowerment through targeted investment in skills development, entrepreneurship, digital opportunities, and access to affordable financing. And 8, strengthening governance reforms to enhance public service delivery. Now I want to talk about evidence-based decision-making. Mr. Speaker, as we implement this budget, the government reaffirms its commitment to strengthening economic planning and development as the foundation of sustainable growth, prudent resource allocation, and improved service delivery to our citizens. In the coming financial year, we will intensify efforts to institutionalize evidence-based planning and decision-making across all levels of government. This approach will ensure that public resources are directed to interventions that deliver the highest economic and social returns, aligning with the national development priorities. To achieve this, the government will accelerate the finalization and implementation of a comprehensive economic planning policy and an economic planning bill. These two instruments will create a coherent, transparent mechanism for identifying, prioritizing, and sequencing government policies, programs, and projects based on rigorous economic analysis, affordability, and measurable impact. Mr. Speaker, we will also continue to invest in national statistical system, policy research, data analytics, and monitoring and evaluation to provide timely, reliable evidence for decision making. Integrated planning and data management system will be rolled out to improve coordination among ministries, departments, agencies, and even county governments. Mr. Speaker, through these measures, we will foster a culture of evidence-based policy making, strengthen public accountability, and ensure that every shilling spent delivers maximum value to the people of Kenya. On the policy and legal and institutional reforms front, Mr. Speaker, to strengthen economic stability, The government continues to roll out targeted structural, institutional, and regulatory reforms to improve the business environment, boost public services efficiency, and reinforce accountability in public finances. In building resilience against climate change, Mr. Speaker, the government has continued to make concerted efforts to strengthen disaster risk management. The recently enacted National Disaster Risk Management Bill, which is now an Act of Parliament, and I thank this National Assembly, provides a legal framework for coordination of disaster risk management activities across the two levels of government, supporting prompt responses when disasters occur. Mr. Speaker, to further strengthen the country's preparedness and response to climate-related risk, the National Treasury is spearheading the development of a new disaster risk financing strategy for the period 2026-2030, since the earlier strategy for the year 2018-2022 came to an end. Mr. Speaker, and in response to changes in climate, the government will continue to implement the Financing Locally Led Climate Action Program, a transformative initiative that has unlocked green investments at the county level, empowering local communities to adapt to impacts of climate change. Mr. Speaker, to finance large-scale climate and environmental projects, the government will establish the Kenya Green Investment Facility in line with the Kenya's commitments under the nationally determined contributions to the Paris Agreement. To further scale green financing, the government is finalizing the framework for issuance of sustainability-linked bonds with targets in forestry and rural electrification expansion. Mr. Speaker, Kenya secured the hosting rights for the Green Climate Fund Regional Office for East and Southern Africa in Nairobi, reinforcing the country's position as a regional green finance hub. Further, the National Treasury is at an advanced stage of accelerated accreditation as a direct access entity to the Green Climate Fund, enabling the country increase public sector driven climate investments and opportunities. Mr. Speaker, the government will host the African Green Investment Forum in October 2026. And this forum will serve as a flagship continental initiative designed to mobilize substantial green finance, accelerate sustainable investments, and advance Africa's leadership in this domain. On public procurement reforms, Mr. Speaker, to operationalize procurement reforms and eliminate manual inefficiencies, the government officially launched the rollout of an end-to-end e-government procurement system in July 2025. The system has now shifted procurement processes from fragmented and manual processes to a fully digitized procurement platform. The platform has been integrated with core government systems, including IFMIS, Business Registration Services, and ITAX, with initial onboarding prioritizing national government ministries, departments and agencies. State corporations and county governments will then follow. Significant progress has been made, and to date, 1,543 procuring entities have been registered, over 40,000 suppliers registered, over 22,000 staff trained, over 12,000 suppliers or contractors have also been trained. 652 annual procurement plans have been published and over 8,000 tenders published. Mr. Speaker, going forward, the next steps will include full rollout of the system to all schools and other procuring entities that are yet to onboard to the EGP system, continuous user training and change management to improve adoption and system utilization will be conducted. Further, Mr. Speaker, beginning July 1st, 2026, there will be no exemption to procure outside the system. Together, these measures will ensure that every shilling allocated through this budget delivers maximum value to Kenyans. Mr. Speaker, during the implementation of the EGP system, we have experienced challenges which have hindered
1: Nairobi. Bringing a fresh breeze in your airwaves. 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Truth worth finding.
0: Mr. Speaker, during the implementation of EGP system, we have experienced challenges which have hindered the seamless implementation of the system. Some of these challenges include resistance from users and litigation in the courts. Mr. Speaker, to further strengthen our procurement framework, the government developed the Public Procurement and Asset Disposal Bill, Amendment Bill 2026, among the key reform areas in the bill, which include mandatory disclosure and reporting requirements, promotion of local content, and preference and reservation schemes, especially for youth, women, and persons with disabilities, and provision of a stronger legal basis for electronic procurement and framework contracting. Mr. Speaker, I submitted this bill of 2026 to Parliament for consideration and approval. I urge the House to favorably consider the bill. I want to now speak about the reforms under the state corporations. Mr. Speaker, state corporations remain a cornerstone of Kenya's development architecture, delivering essential public services and catalyzing strategic investments. Mr. Speaker, I mentioned in my statement last year that the government embarked on a comprehensive reforms which target to streamline mandates, strengthen governance, enhance accountability, and improve operational efficiency of state-owned enterprises. Mr. Speaker, the implementation of the reforms is ongoing through a multi-agency technical working committee. In the first phase, the committee considered 23 mergers, 16 dissolutions, 7 transfers of functions back to ministries, departments and agencies, and the declassification of selected state corporations. Mr. Speaker, under phase one of the reforms, the committee has finalized the review of enabling legislations of the affected state corporations and drafted appropriate bills where necessary. Review of the staff complements, skills, and placement deployment of those affected so as to facilitate a smooth transition and documentation of assets and liabilities of the entities identified. I submitted to this House the draft bill supporting the implementation of the reforms under phase one, and I urge the honorable members to favorably consider the bills to enable timely implementation of the reforms. Now let me speak about the new kid in the town, government-owned enterprises. Mr. Speaker, further as part of the reforms, the Government-Owned Enterprises Act No. 25 of 2025 was assented to by His Excellency the President on 21st November 2025 and came into effect on 5th December 2025. The Act provides a modern framework for the ownership, oversight and management of commercial state corporations. The implementation of the Act is underway, with the reforms being rolled out across 65 identified government-owned enterprises and 18 statutory entities. As a requirement under the Act, the Independent Search and Selection Panel has begun the process of recruiting independent directors of the Board of GOEs. All the government-owned enterprises are required to operate as commercial entities, that is for profit, be self-financing, be self-sustaining, and accountable to the public through the National Treasury. Let me now speak about National Infrastructure Fund. Mr. Speaker, in March 2026, the government established the National Infrastructure Fund following the enactment of the National Infrastructure Act of 2026. The NIF is an innovative mechanism for scaling up infrastructure development by mobilizing private capital and expertise to execute commercially viable infrastructure projects while reducing reliance on taxation and debt. The fund will promote growth of infrastructure projects by pooling capital from diverse sources, which include pension funds, sovereign wealth funds, private equity, banks, development finance institutions, among others, to finance large-scale and long-term projects. In this respect, Mr. Speaker, the proceeds from privatization will be channeled into the fund, that ensuring transparent revenue flow in financing national priority projects, including national highways, airports, seaports, electricity generation, ICT, water and irrigation, and agribusiness. As a start, the proceeds from the March 2026 IPO of Kenya Pipeline Company of 106 billion Kenya shillings, as well as the expected 204 billion Kenya shillings from the partial divestiture of the government stake in Safaricom to Vodacom, will form the seed capital to the fund. Under Sovereign Wealth Fund, Mr. Speaker, to complement the National Infrastructure Fund, the government has submitted to this August House the bill to establish the Sovereign Wealth Fund with three distinct components. The first component is the stabilization component, then there is the strategic infrastructure investment component, and finally, the future generation, also known as URIDHI component. And this fund will bring into operation Article 201 of the Constitution on intergenerational equity by ensuring that natural resources wealth is invested productively and spread equitably to both current and future generations. Let me now talk about speak to sugar reforms, or the reforms in the sugar sector. Mr. Speaker, the government has also taken practical steps to deliver its promise to modernize the sugar mills and transform these once struggling factories into productive, sustainable enterprises. The sugar sector reform program has been significantly progressed following the implementation of the government leasing framework for state-owned sugar companies. The leasing process has since been successfully concluded, with investors having fully taken over operations of the sugar factories, namely Chemelil Sugar Sugar Company, Muhoroni Sugar Company, South Nyanza Sugar Company, and Zoia Sugar Company. Mr. Speaker, since the resumption of operations, substantial investments have been undertaken towards rehabilitation and modernization of the factories, resulting in significant revamping of operational capacity. When mandates are clarified and when institutions are held to account, the corporations can be genuine engines of growth. The government will press forward, deepening these reforms and ensuring that every public enterprise earns its place through performance, transparency, and value created. Now, let me speak to national assets and inventory management. Mr. Speaker, to strengthen national assets management, the National Treasury has operationalized the assets and inventory management modules in our IFMIS, providing real-time visibility of public assets across all levels of government. An analysis of the asset registers shows that ministries, departments, and agencies collectively hold assets valued at approximately 4.9 trillion Kenya shillings, underscoring the importance of robust asset management. To strengthen transparency and support the transition to accrual accounting, the National Treasury has developed a government asset valuation policy framework and a public assets tagging framework. Mr. Speaker, to unlock greater value from these assets without placing additional pressure on public finances, the National Treasury is developing an asset optimization framework and a leasing framework to attract private capital and expertise while supporting infrastructure development and improved service delivery. Now let me speak to digital e-signatures in government. Mr. Speaker, in line with the digital transformation agenda, the government has also embarked on reforms to modernize and harmonize the legal and regulatory framework governing secure digital identities, electronic signatures, electronic seals, and time stamping services. Excuse me. Mr. Speaker, to make this a reality, I will in the next financial year submit to this House necessary amendments to the Public Finance Management Act and Kenya Information and Communication Act, as well as the attendant regulations. This will make use of electronic signatures, electronic seals, and time stamping services a reality in government, thereby creating efficiency in service delivery. Mr. Speaker, let me speak to something that has been troubling, the pending bills. Mr. Speaker, as I informed this House in my statement last year, the Pending Bills Verification Committee was established in November 2023 to review and validate outstanding claims and provide a credible basis for settlement. The committee has since concluded its work and analyzed a total of 91,911 pending bill claims valued at over 637 billion shillings. Following this verification exercise, 29,885 claims amounting to 235.6 billion have been recommended for settlement. Of this amount, Kenya shillings 80.3 billion has already been settled through securitization in the road sector, leaving a verified outstanding balance of 155.3 billion Kenya shillings for other sectors. Mr. Speaker, to settle the verified outstanding balance of 155.3 billion Kenya shillings, the National Treasury has proposed a balanced and sustainable settlement strategy, which includes a combination of direct budgetary allocations and securitization. The proposal is to settle the verified outstanding balance of 155.3 billion over 2 years, starting with the financial year 2026-2027. Mr. Speaker, in the financial year 2026-27, the National Treasury is proposing a budgetary provision of 68 billion to settle the verified pending bills to suppliers and contractors owed by the government for amounts of up to 100 million shillings. This provision will also partly settle suppliers or contractors whose pending bills exceed 100 million shillings, ensuring that no supplier is excluded. With the settlement of this 68 billion worth of claims, the government will have settled 99% of the verified outstanding pending bills, representing 63% of the total value. A tremendous progress. Now, in terms of numbers, this will be 99 of the bills. But the remaining 88 billion worth of claims will be addressed through other budgetary provisions and instruments. Mr. Speaker, the deliberate policy of settling pending bills of up to 100 million Kenya shillings, while individually smaller in value, accounts for the majority of suppliers and have the highest multiplier effect on economic activity. This is to ensure that the micro, small, and medium enterprises are not starved of the essential working capital, which is critical to the sustainability of their businesses. Financial sector reforms. Mr. Speaker, Kenya's financial sector remains strong and continues to support households, businesses, savings, and investment across the country. Mr. Speaker, today, the banking sector remains strong, very stable and profitable, supported by adequate capital and liquidity buffers. In the year to March 2026, total banking sector assets grew by 13.8% from 7.7 trillion to 8.7 trillion, and profitability increased by 13.6% from 73 billion Kenya shilling to 83.5 billion. Mr. Speaker, to strengthen the banking sector's resilience, deepen competition, and improve access to credit for households and businesses, the government is implementing the following reforms. One, progressive increase in minimum core capital requirements for commercial banks from 1 billion to 10 billion by December 2029. Two, lifted the moratorium on licensing of new commercial banks effective 1st July 2025. Three, implementation of the revised risk-based credit pricing model anchored on the Kenya shilling overnight interbank average to enhance transparency and fairness in loan pricing and strengthen monetary policy transmission. And number four, implementation of the Banking Penalties Regulations 2025 to strengthen enforcement, governance, accountability, and compliance in the banking sector. Mr. Speaker, to strengthen banking sector's resilience and stability, the Business Laws Amendment Act of 2024 requires commercial banks to progressively raise the minimum core capital from 1 billion to 10 billion Kenya shillings by 2029 through targeted milestones. Mr. Speaker, while the government firmly upholds the strategic necessity of raising the minimum core capital, it is prudent that this transition be managed in a manner that is least disruptive to credit access and financial services delivery, particularly to the micro, small, and medium enterprise segment and other niche markets currently served by the banking industry. Mr. Speaker, to allow flexibility in achieving this objective and following wide consultation, especially with Kenya Bankers Association, I will be proposing amendments to the timeline specified in the Business Laws Amendment Act of 2024 to allow commercial banks raise the minimum core capital to 10 billion by 31st December 2032 without their new annual milestones. This will provide the flexibility necessary for institutions to pursue measured, commercially sound, and market-sensitive capital raising strategies in a manner that preserves shareholder value and sustains investor confidence. Mr. Speaker, to make it easier and cheaper for Kenyans and businesses to send and receive money across East Africa region, partner states are working to connect their financial system as per the East African Community Payment System Master Plan of 2025 so that transactions are faster, more affordable, and more efficient to support trade and regional integration. Mr. Speaker, to safeguard the country against illicit financial flows, the government has, over the last 2 years, undertaken far-reaching reforms aimed at strengthening our anti-money laundering, counter-financing of terrorism, and counter-proliferation financing framework following the country's placement on the Financial Action Task Force Grey List in February 2024. These reforms include the adoption of the Virtual Asset Service Providers legal framework, strengthening beneficial ownership transparency, enhancing risk-based supervision across financial and designated non-financial business and professions sectors, improving interagency collaboration, and increasing investigations, prosecutions, and asset recovery efforts relating to money laundering and terrorism financing offenses. Further, Mr. Speaker, reporting institutions have continued to enhance compliance with AML and CFT obligations, thereby reinforcing the integrity and resilience of our financial system. Mr. Speaker, Kenya has actually made substantial progress in addressing the action items under the FATS Action Plan, with only a few outstanding measures remaining as we approach the conclusion of the implementation period. The government remains fully committed to finalizing the remaining reforms and securing Kenya's exit from the grey list at the earliest opportunity. These achievements demonstrate our unwavering resolve to align Kenya with the international best practices, safeguard the country against illicit financial flows, and strengthen investor confidence in our economy. And Mr. Speaker, the government is also supporting innovation in financial services through the implementation of the Virtual Asset Service Providers Act of 2025. And in this regard, we have developed regulations to govern virtual asset service providers. The regulations framework ensures that new technologies operate in a safe and regulated environment that protects users, strengthens financial stability, and encourages responsible innovation. Under capital markets, Mr. Speaker, I have the following to say. The government continues to implement measures to deepen and broaden capital markets in order to mobilize savings for productive long-term investment. These efforts have continued to yield results, with the Nairobi Securities Exchange recording exceptional performance in 2025. Mr. Speaker, the capital market supported the recent initial public offering by the Kenya Pipeline Company and its subsequent listing at the Nairobi Securities Exchange in March 2026. Further, the capital market supported recent issuances by various companies to raise capital. This include 44 billion Kenya shillings, Sharia compliant lease bond for infrastructure financing. The Safaricom's Kenya shillings 20 billion green bond to support 5G expansion. The East Africa Breweries PLC Kenya shillings 16.8 billion medium term note program, and the Kenya shilling 3.4 billion by Spearhead Africa Infrastructure Fund to support long term infrastructure financing across the region. Mr. Speaker, innovation in market access has advanced significantly with the launch of ZD trading application integrated into the M-Pesa platform. And this groundbreaking platform enables Kenyans to conveniently buy and sell securities through their mobile phones, marking a major milestone in financial inclusion and retail investor participation. Mr. Speaker, Kenya is emerging as a key player in the carbon credit space, leveraging its rich natural resources and a strong base in renewable energy to participate in global climate markets. To actualize formal trading of carbon credits, the government is preparing carbon credit regulations. And these regulations will allow the government and private sector players to benefit through trading of carbon credits generated in Kenya and the region. And Mr. Speaker, in my recent public engagements, coffee farmers raised concerns of continued exploitation by middlemen in the marketing and pricing of their coffee. Mr. Speaker, I want to assure Kenyans that through the reforms the government is implementing at the Nairobi Coffee Exchange, the exploitative middlemen have been eliminated, ensuring farmers retain a much larger share of the export price of their coffee. Farmers today are able to sell their coffee directly at the exchange, supported by their various brokerage firms, majority of whom are owned by the farmers through their cooperative societies. The Nairobi Coffee Exchange has also enabled price discovery, thereby improving earnings by the coffee farmers. And to further support prompt payment of coffee sold through Nairobi Coffee Exchange, the government introduced the direct settlement system that has reduced payment delays across the coffee value chain. Mr. Speaker, coffee's traceability is today a reality. Through the Nairobi Coffee Exchange trading platform and the direct settlement system, cataloging and invoicing, every coffee lot has a unique identification, milling data, warehouse records, auction sales, and buyer data that can be accessed, allowing traceability of coffee from the farm to the buyer. This has created greater buyer confidence on the origin, quality, and authenticity of Kenyan coffee by eliminating coffee laundering. On pension reforms, Mr. Speaker, delayed pension processing has for long been a source of frustration and hardship for retiring public servants. A civil servant who has dedicated their career to public service deserves timely and dignified access to their retirement benefits. Mr. Speaker, to hasten the processing of pension claims, I launched the e-pension management information system on 1st June 2026. Following this launch, we have now discontinued manual submission of pension claim unless expressly authorized by the National Treasury. Mr. Speaker, to ensure this reform delivers a lasting impact, ministries, departments and agencies are now required to initiate pension claims at least 9 months before a public officer's retirement date. This will facilitate resolutions of late or incomplete submission of pension claims ahead of the retirement date for our employees. Further, the National Treasury, in collaboration with the Kenya School of Government, will institutionalize electronic pension management information system training as part of a continuous capacity building program to ensure sustained competency in pension administration across the public sector. Insurance reforms. Mr. Speaker, to expand access to insurance, the Insurance Regulatory Authority licensed 5 micro insurance companies in financial year 24-25. This has increased access to affordable insurance with over 11 million lives covered as at 31st December 2025. Mr. Speaker, to strengthen climate resilience, the government is promoting agricultural and index-based insurance products. Through the drive, which is de-risking inclusivity and value enhancement, livestock insurance project over 2.7 million livestock valued at 29.3 billion have been insured, while payouts exceeding 648 million have supported pastoral communities affected by drought since 2023. Further, the government has initiated amendments to the Insurance Act to establish agricultural insurance as a standalone class of insurance business. This reform will strengthen the regulatory framework for agricultural risk management and support food security, financial inclusion, and sustainable agricultural development. And Mr. Speaker, to deepen local insurance capacity and retain insurance premium within the domestic economy, the government will effective 1st July 2026 require all importers to obtain marine cargo insurance cover from insurance license under the Insurance Act prior to customs clearance. Fiscal policy framework. Mr. Speaker, the implementation of financial year 25-26 budget has remained broadly on course despite emerging pressures on revenue performance and expenditure demands. These developments have necessitated measured adjustments while at the same time informing a more deliberate and responsive fiscal policy stance for the financial year 26-27 and the medium term. And Mr. Speaker, on the revenue front, performance has fallen short of target in the financial year 2025-26. This is due to slower than expected tax receipts, largely driven by administrative constraints and a slowdown in economic activities. At the same time, expenditure pressures have intensified. The implementation of pending and newly negotiated collective bargaining agreements has raised the public sector wage bill beyond initial projections, thereby constraining fiscal space. In addition, emergency interventions in response to floods and drought have required additional resources. As a result of these developments, it became necessary to introduce targeted adjustment through supplementary budget number 1 of financial year 25-26. Mr. Speaker, to enhance tax administration, including upgrading of critical systems and strengthening of compliance efforts, the Kenya Revenue Authority was allocated additional resources in the supplementary budget number 1 for financial year 2025-27, to be exact, 17 billion. These interventions are expected to improve efficiency and support a recovery revenue performance. The supplementary budget 1 also reflected additional expenditure of 368.6 billion compared to the original budget to cater for the emerging expenditure pressures. In this regard, the fiscal deficit, including grants, is now projected at 1,199 billion. Equivalent to 6.4% of GDP, compared to 901 billion or 4.7% of GDP in the original budget estimates. Mr. Speaker, fiscal policy is not merely about balancing budget. It is about creating conditions for sustainable growth, protecting the vulnerable and securing prosperity for the future generation. Accordingly, the fiscal policy for 26-27 and the medium term will be anchored on a growth-supportive consolidation path aligned to the government's priorities under the bottom-up economic transformation agenda and the fourth medium-term plan. The policy will prioritize enhanced domestic revenue mobilization, strengthen expenditure control, and strategic reprioritization of public spending. This approach aims to reinforce public debt sustainability and safeguard essential public service. Now let me turn to domestic revenue mobilization. Mr. Speaker, every shilling of development begins with every shilling of revenue collected fairly, efficiently and transparently. To boost revenues, the government will continue to strengthen implementation of the national tax policy and medium-term revenue strategy aimed at simplifying tax laws, rationalizing tax expenditures and creating a fair, predictable and efficient tax systems. Mr. Speaker, the Kenya Revenue Authority has intensified reforms to modernize tax administration, enhance compliance and improve service delivery through technology and innovation. Notable progress has been made in expanding the electronic tax invoice management system with over 655,000 taxpayers now onboarded, significantly enhancing transaction visibility and strengthening VAT compliance. Integration between iTax and customs systems has improved end-to-end taxpayer visibility, while the rollout of the electronic rental income tax system has simplified. I want to repeat that. While the rollout of the electronic rental income tax system has simplified compliance with the rental sector. So we have already implemented the system that I think some people are still dreaming about out there. Mr. Speaker, the Kenya Revenue Authority has also strengthened enforcement through data-driven compliance strategies, artificial intelligence, and non-intrusive cargo scanning technologies, enhancing the detection of illicit trade and reducing revenue leakages. As a result, the active taxpayer base increased by 82,000 to over 6.6 million taxpayers as at March 2026 from 6.5 million as at March 2025. Reflecting a growing voluntary compliance and improved taxpayer engagement. And I want to thank Kenyans for this. Mr. Speaker, service delivery and trade facilitation have equally improved through initiatives such as Huduma Popote and enhanced customs systems, which have reduced cargo clearance times and improved operational efficiency. Mr. Speaker, in the financial year 26-27, Kenya Revenue Authority will intensify reforms to strengthen revenue mobilization, modernize tax administration and improve taxpayer experience through the following measures. Number one, roll out integrated digital tax administration and revenue monitoring systems, including the domestic tax administration system, expanded electronic invoicing, virtual electronic tax registers, enhanced point of sale integration, and the e-customs mobile application to improve efficiency, compliance, and real-time visibility of transactions. Number two, implement device identification and registration and strengthen exchange of information frameworks to combat tax evasion, illicit trade, and cross-border revenue leakages. Number three, simplify taxpayer processes through pre-populated returns, streamline digital payment solutions, and expand a digital service delivery platform to reduce the cost and burden of compliance. And number four, expand taxpayer outreach and support through initiatives such as Ushuru GPT, Omni, Channel Customer Engagement System, Huduma Popote, and Ushuru Mashinani to enhance accessibility and responsiveness. Number five, strengthen enforcement, compliance, and revenue assurance through advanced data analytics, artificial intelligence, and integrated investigation and case management system. And number six, invest in core ICT infrastructure, integrated enterprise platform, and cybersecurity system to safeguard the integrity, resilience, and efficiency of revenue administration. So, Mr. Speaker, the government will continue to scale up non-tax revenues by strengthening the capacity of ministries, departments, and agencies to efficiently generate income from public services while enhancing their operational system to improve efficiency and overall revenue performance. Now I want to speak to improving efficiency of the public expenditure. Mr. Speaker, raising revenue is only half the equation. Ensuring that every shilling delivers maximum value is equally important. And in order to improve the efficiency and value for money of public expenditure, the government is implementing targeted reforms to strengthen expenditure controls, enhance transparency, and improve public sector efficiency. These reforms include the full rollout of e-government procurement, completion of key treasury single account reforms, and transition to accrual-based accounting to strengthen cash management, fiscal oversight, and financial reporting. The government will also deepen public financial management reforms through the entrenchment of zero-based budgeting, digitization and automation of pension and payroll administration, and strengthen human resource management system to enhance efficiency, accountability, and service delivery across the public sector. Further, the government will optimize the management of public assets and liabilities, accelerate state cooperation reforms and targeted privatization, and scale up the use of public-private partnerships to provide private sector or private capital, improve efficiency, and support delivery of commercially viable projects. Mr. Speaker, allow me now to expound on some of the expenditure reforms that we are implementing. One, migration to accrual accounting. Mr. Speaker, effective public finance management begins with what we own, what we owe, and how public resources are being utilized. To improve cash management, the government is implementing one of the most significant financial management reforms in Kenya's history. The transition from cash basis to accrual basis of accounting under the International Public Sector Accounting Standards. Following cabinet approval of the transition roadmap in March 2024, implementation commenced in financial year 2024-25 through a structured three-year phased approach led by the National Treasury. Mr. Speaker, this reform fundamentally changes how government accounts for public resources. For the first time, Kenya's financial statements will present a complete and accurate picture of the country's financial position, capturing not just cash flows, but all public sector assets, liabilities, revenues, and expenditures. Public debt obligations, infrastructure assets, inventories, receivables, and payables will all be recognized and reported transparently, giving Parliament, citizens, and investors a true account of the nation's financial health. Mr. Speaker, implementation is progressing as scheduled across three phases. The first phase addressed financial assets and liabilities. The current phase incorporates inventories and prepayments. The final phase will bring in all remaining assets and liabilities, culminating in full consolidation of public sector entities, that is, consolidation of financial statements. To support this transaction or transition, the government is upgrading IFMIS and related systems, strengthening public sector asset management framework, undertaking asset identification and valuation exercises across ministries, departments and agencies, counties and other public entities, and building capacity among public officers to sustain the reform beyond its implementation period. Mr. Speaker,

strengthen transparency, coordination and efficiency in the implementation of externally funded projects. The National Treasury has spearheaded the development of the Development Project Management Information System. This innovative digital platform will serve as a centralized repository for real-time tracking of project implementation, monitoring of disbursement, and alignment of outcomes with national development priorities. By enhancing project oversight and accountability, this system represents a significant step towards ensuring that externally mobilized resources are utilized effectively and that every shilling delivers value for money and tangible impact for our citizens. Let me now talk about public-private partnership framework. Mr. Speaker, the scale of Kenya's development ambitions demands that we leverage not only public resources but also the capital innovation and expertise of the private sector. Public-private partnerships have therefore become a central pillar of our development financing strategy. Beyond mobilizing additional resources, public-private partnerships enable the government to harness private sector innovation, technical expertise, operational efficiency, and risk-sharing arrangements that enhance project delivery while preserving fiscal sustainability. Mr. Speaker, the government continues to strengthen public-private partnerships program as a key instrument for delivering strategic investments under the bottom-up economic transformation agenda. And in this financial year, we have so far mobilized approximately 96 billion private capital investment in PPPs. This being the CRBC / NSSF investment for the Rironi Gilgil, which is A8, and Nairobi Mai Mahiu Naivasha A8 South, sections of the Nairobi Nakuru Mau Summit Highway. Building on this momentum, the government targets to mobilize at least 70 billion through PPP investments in the financial year 26-27 across the energy, transport, water, housing, health, and digital infrastructure sectors. Mr. Speaker, other priority projects besides the Nairobi Nakuru Mau Summit project include the Nairobi Mombasa Expressway and the Mau Summit Eldoret Malaba Highway, which will strengthen regional connectivity and facilitate trade along the Northern Corridor. Mr. Speaker, in ports and logistics, the government is leveraging private sector capital and expertise for the development of container terminals, cargo berths, inland container depots, and special economic zones in Mombasa, Lamu, Nairobi, and Naivasha, strengthening Kenya's position as the region's leading trade and logistics hub. Mr. Speaker, in the energy sector, priority investments include the High Grand Falls Hydropower Project, expected to generate 700 megawatts, and the Karura Hydropower Project, expected to generate an additional 90 megawatts. Together, these projects will add approximately 790 megawatts of clean and reliable power to support industrialization, digital transformation, and emerging technologies. These investments will be complemented by strategic transmission infrastructure projects to strengthen and expand the national grid. Mr. Speaker, in the water sector, the government is advancing key dam projects, including Radat Dam, Barsalinga Dam, Lowat Dam, and Soin-Koru Dam, which will enhance water security, irrigation, food production, and climate resilience in some of the country's most water-stressed regions. Mr. Speaker, in the ICT sector, the Kenya National Data Center, PPP, and the Konza Data Center project will strengthen Kenya's digital infrastructure, support data sovereignty, and position the country as a leading digital and innovation hub in the East African region. Mr. Speaker, together these projects represent investment valued at over $10 billion and will support economic growth, improve service delivery, create jobs, and strengthen Kenya's productive capacity. Mr. Speaker, to accelerate project origination and preparation, the National Treasury has established a framework for rapid results initiative, bringing together ministries, departments, and agencies to identify, develop, and fast-track investment opportunities in priority better sectors. Mr. Speaker, the National Treasury is also at the tail end of finalizing all the required PPP regulations and guidelines to fully operationalize the PPP Act. This is in addition to the recently issued circular on mandatory disclosure requirements for all privately initiated proposals. These circulars aim to enhance uniformity, transparency, accountability, and build public trust by enabling timely disclosures, integrity, and standard reporting. Mr. Speaker, as we expand the PPP program, we remain committed to increasing the participation of Kenyan enterprises, investors, and financial institutions
to promote

local ownership, domestic value creation, and reduce foreign exchange risk. In this regard, the National Infrastructure Fund will play a key role in mobilizing long-term domestic capital and supporting local participation in infrastructure financing. Mr. Speaker, our pension funds, insurance companies, SACOs, and retail investors will increasingly have opportunity to participate in strategic national investments, ensuring that the benefits and returns generated by these projects accrue to Kenyan citizens while supporting long-term economic transformation. And Mr. Speaker, by mobilizing domestic savings and channeling them into productive investment, we are creating a model of growth that is owned, financed, and sustained by Kenyans. Kenya is not just open for business. Kenya is investing in itself. Now let me turn to resource allocations. Mr. Speaker, over the past 3 years, we have laid a firm foundation for inclusive growth. For financial year 2026-2027, the financial year 2026-2027 builds on those gains and advances the bottom-up economic transformation agenda. The administration's core economic strategy aligned with the fourth medium-term plan of Vision 2030. Better focuses public resources on unlocking productivity and increasing incomes at the base of the economy through deliberate value chain-driven allocations. And with limited fiscal space, this budget prioritizes interventions that deliver the greatest impact in job creation, higher household incomes, and broader economic participation. Agricultural transformation and inclusive growth as the first pillar. Mr. Speaker, agriculture remains central to better and Kenya's long-term prosperity. It supports more than two-thirds of Kenyan households and generates significant employment multiplier effects, especially among groups historically excluded from modern economic opportunities. Strengthening agriculture is therefore essential food and nutrition security, enhancing resilience, and promoting a shared prosperity. Mr. Speaker, to accelerate agriculture transformation, I propose, and bearing in mind that agriculture is largely devolved, but I propose a targeted allocation of $64 billion across priority programs that boost productivity, value addition, and resilience. Key investments include $18 billion for fertilizer subsidy program, $2 billion for seed subsidy program, $1 billion for coffee seedlings program to lower input costs for smallholders, $4.7 billion for the National Agricultural Value Chain Development Project to advance processing and market linkages. Further, I propose $5.4 billion for the Food System Resilience Project and $1.6 billion for the Resilience for Food and Nutrition Security Program to enhance adaptive livelihoods, diversify income sources, and reduce vulnerability to climate shocks. Mr. Speaker, recognizing the economic potential of pastoral and livestock systems, I propose $3.3 billion for de-risking, inclusion, and value enhancement of pastoral economies program, $1.3 billion for Kenya Livestock Commercialization Program, and $400 million for the Livestock Value Chain Support Project. These allocations will foster greater market access, commercialization, animal health services, and resilience among pastoral communities. Mr. Speaker, the blue economy offers meaningful opportunity for coastal and lakeside communities. To support the growth of the blue economy, I propose $8.2 billion for the blue economy and fisheries subsector, which includes $2.1 billion for aquaculture business development project, $1.8 billion for the Kenya Marine Fisheries and Socio-Economic Development Project, and $578 million for Kabonyo Fisheries and Aquaculture Training Center. These investments will expand sustainable aquaculture, uplift fisher folks' incomes, and create jobs in value addition and logistics. Mr. Speaker, addressing historical land inequalities remains a priority for this government. To promote equitable access and ensure sustainable land management, I am proposing $9.4 billion for settlement of the landlords. Of this amount, $5 billion is for the landless in the coast region. $892 million for the processing and registration of title deeds, and $388 million will go towards digitization of land registries to secure tenure, reduce disputes, and unlock productive land use. Now let me turn
to the second pillar, that is transforming the micro, small and medium enterprises economy. Mr. Speaker, MSMEs are the backbone of our economy. They account for 98% of businesses, provide approximately 14.9 million jobs, and contribute about 40% to our GDP. They span informal home-based enterprises, artisans, mechanics, tailors, carpenters, fabricators, and medium-sized farms. Nurturing this sector is essential for broad-based job creation and inclusive growth. Mr. Speaker, lack of affordable credit remains a major constraint for MSMEs and households at the bottom of the pyramid. To address this, I propose $550 million for the Center for Entrepreneurship Project to strengthen incubation, skills and business development services, and $1.1 billion for Rural Kenya Financial Inclusion Facility to expand credit access and financial services to underserved communities. Housing and settlement as the third pillar. Mr. Speaker, decent housing underpins social stability and economic productivity. Our affordable housing program not only provides safe and affordable homes to Kenyans, but also generates jobs directly in construction and indirectly across building materials and services sector. To sustain this momentum, I propose $143.7 billion for the housing sector, urban development, and public works subsectors. This package will include $18.6 billion under the Kenya Urban Program, $50.6 billion for construction of affordable housing units, $20.9 billion for social housing units, and $20.2 billion for the institutional housing, and $18.2 billion for critical social and physical infrastructure. Further support will include $2.7 billion for the Kenya Informal Settlement Improvement Project Phase 2 and $535 million targeted to support construction of county headquarters. These investments will improve living conditions, provision of services, and local governance capacity. Mr. Speaker, to protect livelihoods or lives and property through compliance with building codes and standards, I propose $2.4 billion for the regulation and development of the construction industry, thus reinforcing safety, quality, and accountability across the sector. Allow me now to turn to the other pillar, that is universal health coverage. Mr. Speaker, universal health coverage, UHC, is central to better social contract. Equitable access to quality health services is essential for human capital, productivity, and poverty reduction. Towards this end, I have proposed $177.2 billion to the health sector to advance UHC and strengthen essential services. Key allocations include $8.6 billion salaries for UHC staff, $19.1 billion for primary healthcare fund to finance frontline services. Mr. Speaker, to reduce the burden of communicable diseases and advance immunization, I am proposing $18.5 billion for the Global Fund and $6.4 billion for vaccines and immunization program. This investment will protect children and communities and reduce health-related economic shocks. Mr. Speaker, tackling cancer and other chronic illnesses requires focused investment. I propose $3 billion to the Emergencies, Chronic and Critical Illness Fund, $1 billion for construction of a cancer center at Kisii Level 5 Hospital, $300 million to strengthen cancer management in Kenyatta National Hospital, and $150 million for the expansion of comprehensive cancer center at Kenyatta University Teaching, Referral and Research Hospital. These measures will expand diagnostic and treatment capacity across the region, given that we are leading as a leading hub in terms of health in this region. Mr. Speaker, to improve tertiary healthcare, I propose $45.3 billion for our referral hostels. Additional targeted investment will include the following: $470 million for the construction of Kenyatta National Hospital Burns and Pediatric Center, $300 million for renovations and replacement of obsolete equipment at Kenyatta National Hospital, and $2 billion for construction of a new 2,000-bed multi-speciality at Moi Teaching and Referral Hospital to expand capacity and improve health
outcomes. Mr. Speaker, to ensure reliable supply chains and strengthen human resources, I am proposing 20.9 billion for Kenya Medical Supplies Agency, KEMSA, 3.1 billion for the Kenya Medical Research Institute, 1.3 billion for the Integrated Reproductive Health Program, 500 million for family planning and reproductive health commodities, and 600 million for equipment at the National Blood Transfusion Services. Mr. Speaker, as a country, we value the services offered by our health workers. To build workforce capacity, I propose 9.3 billion for medical interns, 10.9 billion for the Kenya Medical Training College, and 3.2 billion and 396 million for stipend and medical insurance for community health promoters, respectively. Under a digital superhighway and creative economy, Mr. Speaker, digital transformation is a strategic enabler for competitiveness in the fourth industrial revolution. Digital connectivity and literacy are essential for education, healthcare, finance, markets, public services, and emerging digital opportunities. Mr. Speaker, Kenya's creative economy, encompassing film, music, fashion, arts, medical, media, digital content, and design, has become a powerful engine for growth and youth empowerment. Investing in creative industries expands cultural exports and drives innovation. Mr. Speaker, to accelerate digital adoption and inclusion, I propose 8.6 billion Kenya shillings to this sector. And this will include 4.3 billion for Kenya Digital Economy Acceleration Project, 1.3 billion for maintenance and rehabilitation of national optic fiber backbone infrastructure, 528 million for maintenance and rehabilitation of last mile county connectivity, 309 million for government shared services, 382 million for the digital superhighway cybersecurity, 400 million for establishment of digital hubs, and 455 million for ICT infrastructure maintenance. Investing, now let me move to infrastructure. Mr. Speaker, infrastructure is the backbone of economic transformation. It provides connectivity, energy, and water resources needed to power productive activities and sustain human settlement. By reducing transaction costs and opening markets, infrastructure investments deliver long-term value. Towards this end, I propose 220.4 billion for development of roads, including 44.3 billion to support construction of roads and bridges, 58 billion for rehabilitation of roads, and 118.1 billion for road maintenance. This balanced mix supports connectivity, freight efficiency, and long-term road preservation. Mr. Speaker, to expand railway transport, I propose 38.4 billion for railway projects. Additionally, Kenya shillings 400 million is proposed for the Kenya ferry ramp in Likoni, Mombasa. Additional 1 billion for development of public ferry landing ramps in Lake Victoria, including Mbita and Sena Islands in Suba North and West sub-counties of Homa Bay County, respectively. 150 million for acquisition of public ferry in Lake Victoria, completing the purchase of public ferry for use in Lake Victoria. And 582 million for Nairobi Bus Rapid Transport Project, which is a critical public transport investment that will reduce congestion and enhance mobility. Mr. Speaker, reliable, affordable energy is vital for industry and households. I propose 30.9 billion to the energy subsector, including 7.5 billion for the national grid system, 20.2 billion for rural electrification, and 3.2 billion for alternative energy technologies. These allocations expand access, lower costs, and promote sustainable growth. And I wish to add that a lot of energy projects will be financed through National Infrastructure Fund because they are commercially viable. And I now want to turn to education. Education. Yes. Yes, I'm turning now to education. Improving education outcomes. Mr. Speaker, Kenya's future depends on developing strong human capital. And to this end, we will continue to strengthen quality learning, training and research, promote equity and inclusivity,
Scale up investment in education. Fortify the system against emerging technological and labor market shift, as well as fortify education to industry linkages, thus ensuring skills match demand. Mr. Speaker, I propose 784.5 billion for the education sector. Mr. Speaker, a lot has been said about defunding education. But in 2026-27, we are proposing 784.5 billion shillings, which is 26.4% of the ministerial budget. Compare that to 2021-2022 budget, before this administration came into office. The budget for education was 526 billion shillings. That has increased now by 49%. And it was 24.5% of the ministerial budget. Now it is 26.5% of the ministerial budget. Therefore, Mr. Speaker, it is not correct that this government, this administration, is defunding education. In fact, we are funding it more. So this 784.5 billion includes Kenya shillings, 424 billion to Teacher Service Commission for payment of our teachers. And that has moved from 290 billion in 2022 to now 421 billion shillings. Basic education is now 136. I'm proposing 136.6 billion. Compare that to 107 billion. In 2022, 163.9 billion for higher education, which was 105 billion in 2022. 1.3 billion for science, innovation, and research, and 58.5 billion for technical, vocational education and training. This comprehensive allocation safeguards service delivery and expands opportunities across the learning continent. Mr. Speaker, within this funding to the education sector, I propose 7 billion for free primary education, 54.6 billion for free day secondary education, and 30.7 billion for junior secondary school capitation. Those two lines, the free day secondary education 54.6 plus junior secondary education of 30.7, adds to a total of 85.3 billion. What was it in 2022? In 2022, it was 62.4 billion shillings. I also propose 9.9 billion for administering national exams, and that is in addition to what we have just provided before the end of this year to pay the arrears of 1.5 billion to teachers. So teachers who marked exams, they will be paid before the end of this financial year, 1.5 billion. 3 billion for school feeding program. Again, this school feeding program in 2022 had 2.2 billion. Now it is 3 billion. Mr. Speaker, I am proposing 4.9 billion to be provided for conversion of 20,000 intern teachers into permanent and pensionable from January 2027. Further, the newly recruited 24,000 intern teachers will be converted into permanent and pensionable terms in July 2027. In this respect, I am proposing an allocation of 8.2 billion for intern teachers to address staffing gaps and improving learning outcomes. Mr. Speaker, this government, by the time we reach next year, we will have employed 116,000. If you put it in terms of averages, over 20,000 teachers per year. There is no any other government that has ever employed more than 10,000 teachers per year. This government is employing on average 20,000 teachers per year. Mr. Speaker, to improve learning environment and skills training, I am proposing 4.1 billion for primary and secondary school infrastructure and 2.1 billion for construction and equipping of TVET centers. 7.1 billion for the Kenya Primary Education Equity and Learning Program and 4.7 billion for Kenya Secondary Education Quality Improvement Project.
Mr. Speaker, further investments in this sector include the following: 56.3 billion for Higher Education Loans Board for provisional loans to university and TVET students. And how much was it in 2022? 15.39. It has moved from 15.39 to 56.3 billion in this financial year. There is additional 30.9 billion for university scholarships. There is also 9.2 billion dedicated specifically for TVET scholarships and 6.7 billion for CBA arrears for universities and 2021-2022 CBA. And another 5.9 billion for ongoing projects in universities across the country. Measures that expand access and strengthen human capital for a competitive economy. Mr. Speaker, let me talk now or speak to supporting manufacturing for job creation. Mr. Speaker, manufacturing is a linchpin for structural transformation. We will therefore continue to strengthen local value chains, deepen backward and forward linkages, and enhance competitiveness in domestic and export markets. Mr. Speaker, to continue promoting local industries, I propose 16.7 billion to support manufacturing initiatives across implementing agencies. This includes 2.6 billion for equipping county integrated agro-industrial parks, the ones that have been completed. 5.4 billion for supporting access to finance and enterprise recovery projects. 602 million for development of a Three River Textile Hub. 300 million for establishment of flagship export processing zones hub, and 604 million for the development of special economic zone textile park in Naivasha, and 2.4 billion for Kenya jobs and economic transformation. These measures will deepen industrial clustering and create high quality jobs. Mr. Speaker, I further propose 500 million for coffee cherry revolving fund, 2 billion for coffee debt waivers, and 2.7 billion for sugar sector reforms in order to stabilize key agricultural industrial value chains and protect livelihoods. Mr. Speaker, to prepare our youth for industry needs, I propose Kenya shillings 500 million for construction of industrial research laboratories that will foster innovation, internship, and industry academia collaboration. Now, improving security, which is of concern to all of us. Mr. Speaker, a safe and stable environment is indispensable for investment, trade, and economic growth. I therefore propose 252.1 billion for defense, 144.7 billion for the National Police Service, 64 billion for the National Intelligence Service, 63.9 billion for internal security and the national administration, and 42.6 billion for prison services. And these allocations strengthen national security and uphold the rule of law. Specific security interventions or investments include 13 billion to cater for leasing of police motor vehicles, 7 billion for police modernization program, 1 billion for construction and modernization of national forensic facilities. I have also proposed 3.9 billion for stipend to village elders for the first time, something that has been talked about for years, to enhance local administrative capacities, to appreciate. Thank you very much. Mr. Speaker, let me repeat. I have also proposed 3.9 billion for stipend to village elders to enhance local administrative capacities and to appreciate and recognize the role played by village elders in helping address security and other societal challenges. Mr. Speaker, allow me now to turn to protecting the vulnerable groups in our society. Mr. Speaker, social safety nets remain central to BETA's objective of poverty reduction and inclusive growth. Strengthened safety nets protect livelihoods, create pathways out of poverty, and enable economically excluded households to participate in productive activities. In this regard, Mr. Speaker,
Thank you, thank you. Thank you, Mr. Speaker. In this regard, I propose 41.8 billion to protect the vulnerable Kenyans, including 24.6 billion for cash transfers to the elderly persons, 8.9 billion for cash transfers to orphans and vulnerable children, and 1.5 billion for cash transfers to persons living with severe disabilities. These measures provide immediate relief and sustain basic consumption. And Mr. Speaker, the allocation also includes 4.3 billion for the Kenya Hunger Safety Net Program, 550 million for the National Fund for the Disabled of Kenya, 1.1 billion for the Child Welfare Society of Kenya, and 200 million to support autism and albinism programs in order to strengthen social protection and community support systems. Under equity, poverty reduction, women and youth empowerment. Yes. Mr. Speaker, anchored on the Kenya Young People's Agenda, we are funding key government interventions that will equip young youth with entrepreneurial and life skills, promote local and international employment, and unlock opportunities for youth-owned MSMEs. Mr. Speaker, the government will also fund initiatives that advance gender equality by promoting meaningful inclusion of women in decision-making, enhancing their economic empowerment, and in intensifying efforts to eliminate gender-based violence and harmful practices such as female genital mutilation. Mr. Speaker, to empower youth, women, and constituencies across the country, I propose 110.2 billion for targeted initiatives. This includes 12.5 billion for the National Youth Service, 4.9 billion to National Youth Opportunity Towards Advancement, that is NYOTA project, 1.6 billion for Youth Employment Support Program, and 1 billion for film development services. These investments will spur skills development, civic engagement, and growth in creative industry. Mr. Speaker, to support women and girls, I propose 402 million for the Women Enterprise Fund and 4.9 billion for the National Government Affirmative Action Fund to enhance their inclusion, dignity, and economic participation. Mr. Speaker, to promote regional equity and strengthen local development, I propose 61.8 billion for the National Government Constituency Development Fund. 10.3 billion for the Equalization Fund to finance programs in marginalized areas, and 10.5 billion for the Kenya Devolution Support Program number 2. In stimulating tourism growth, sports, culture, recreation, and arts. Mr. Speaker, sports and arts are vital for national identity, youth empowerment, and economic diversification. We will therefore promote sports at all levels, enforce international anti-doping standards, and commercialize indigenous knowledge to create livelihood opportunities. To harness national talent and promote Kenya as a regional cultural hub, I propose 45.6 billion for sports, culture, recreation, and tourism, including 25.2 billion for sports, arts and social development fund, 14.3 billion for the tourism fund, and these allocations will stimulate jobs, community development, and foreign exchange earnings. Under environment protection or environmental protection, water and natural resources, Mr. Speaker, environmental conservation, climate resilience, forest reforestation, biodiversity protection, and land restoration are central to sustainable development. Access to clean water, improved sanitation, and expanded irrigation are equally crucial for health, productivity, and agricultural growth. Towards this end, I propose an allocation of 124.8 billion for the cluster. And Mr. Speaker, to safeguard ecosystem and tackle climate risk, I propose 13.4 billion for forest resources conservation and management, 1.7 billion for forest research and development. I also propose 3.2 billion for tree growing campaign. Mr. Speaker, I further propose 4.7 billion for environment management and protection, 8.9 billion for the Kenya financing locally led climate action project, FLOCA, and 1.8 billion for meteorological service. Mr. Speaker, in order to support solid waste management in Nairobi, I propose 2.5 billion and 1 billion for the removal of asbestos as well.
Additional targeted allocation in this sector include 13 billion for wildlife security, conservation and management, 1.2 for wildlife research and development, 1.1 billion for human wildlife conflict compensation, 800 million for wildlife insurance. And these investments protect natural capital that underpins tourism and rural livelihoods. Mr. Speaker, to expand water infrastructure and ensure water security, I propose 51.5 billion for water and sewerage infrastructure development, 6.3 billion for water resource management, 2.5 billion for water storage and flood control. Mr. Speaker, to promote irrigation development in the country and reduce reliance on rain-fed agriculture, I propose 1.1 billion for irrigation and drainage development, 1.8 billion for large-scale commercial irrigation development, 3.3 billion for community-managed irrigation development, 3 billion for public irrigation schemes, 1.6 billion for revitalization of irrigation in nursery areas, and these allocations will improve access, productivity, and resilience in agriculture and settlement. Now, improving governance and sustaining the fight against corruption. Mr. Speaker, strong institutions and adherence to the rule of law are prerequisites for sustainable development. Effective governance strengthens investor confidence and ensures efficient delivery of public services. To strengthen accountability and the rule of law, I propose 5.1 billion for the Ethics and Anti-Corruption Commission, 7 billion for the Office of the Director of Public Prosecutions, 6 billion to the State Law Office, 9.8 billion for the Office of the Auditor General. And these allocations will intensify anti-corruption efforts and reinforce public sector integrity. Mr. Speaker, to enhance parliamentary oversight and legislative functions, I propose 50.9 billion for Parliament. Further, to support administration of justice, and I propose 30.4 billion for the judiciary. These allocations are essential to uphold democracy, transparency, and citizen trust in public institutions. Now, allocations to county governments. Mr. Speaker, the government remains committed in supporting devolution through intergovernmental fiscal transfers in line with Article 202 of the Constitution. I therefore propose to allocate 428 billion in equitable share, which shall be transferred to their respective county governments as per the first basis formula during the financial year 26-27. The 428 billion represents 21% of the most recently audited revenues for the financial year 22-23, way higher than the minimum of 15% prescribed in Article 2 of the Constitution. Mr. Speaker, including the additional allocation from the national government share of revenue of 16.6 billion to the proposed shareable of 428 billion implies that the county governments will receive a total of Kenya shillings 444.6 billion, just a few billions, less than about 5 billion less than what is in the 10-point agenda. Further to this allocation, I have proposed an additional allocation of 57.4 billion from loans and grants from development partners. Mr. Speaker, the National Treasury has developed the Draft Public Finance Management Bill 2025, which proposes to amend Sections 42 and 191 of the Public Finance Management Act, CAF 412. These amendments aim to provide for submission of two separate bills, one on the county government's additional allocations, national government share of revenue bill, and the other on proceeds from loans and grants from development partners bill. This will mitigate delays in the approval and disbursement of county government's additional allocations. Now let me speak or talk about equalization fund. Mr. Speaker, to support implementation of projects in the marginalized areas, 10.3 billion has been proposed as an allocation to the equalization fund in the financial year 26-27. Mr. Speaker, now I turn to county government pending bills. Mr. Speaker, the growing stock of pending bills in county government poses a fiscal risk. As of 30th June 2025, county governments reported outstanding pending bills of 183 billion. And Mr. Speaker, during its 27th ordinary session, the Intergovernmental Budget and Economic Council, IBEC, approved and adopted the county government spending bills action plan submitted by the controller budget. The council directed all county governments to customize and implement their respective pending bills action plans to progressively reduce the stock of pending bills. I urge county governments to ensure full implementation of the agreed action plans. Now let me turn to taxation measures. Having talked about expenditure, the money being allocated here and there,
Now it is the time to see where money is coming from. Taxation measures. Mr. Speaker, following the tragic events of 25th June of 2024, which I hope will never be repeated again in this country, a day that remains etched in our hearts, government was reminded of the need to always listen to the voices of our citizens. As I mentioned at the beginning of this statement, I championed public engagements with Kenyans of all walks of life while putting together this budget and the supporting policy measures. Mr. Speaker, over the last 1 month, focus has been more on the finance bill 2026. And like I mentioned, I engaged Kenyans widely in town hall meetings, various media stations, Bunge la Mwananchi at Jivanji Gardens here in Nairobi, Ongata Rongai in Kajiado, comrades at the University of Nairobi, citizen digital experts, just to mention but a few. I wish to thank all Kenyans who took time to attend these forums and engage with me. My assurance is that their voices have been reflected in the proposal that I'm presenting today. Mr. Speaker, in preparing these proposals, I have been guided by the overriding principle of placing the well-being of the common Mwananchi first. In this regard, I have deliberately chosen not to introduce new taxes or increase tax rates that would further overburden the hardworking Kenyans and their families. Instead, the measures are focused on reforms that improve efficiency in tax collection, create a fairness in the tax system, and broaden the revenue base without burdening the Mwananchi. Mr. Speaker, allow me to share a striking reality. Today, only 3.1 million working Kenyans contribute to pay as you earn. Yet, millions of other Kenyans that make money in our economy do not contribute to the taxes we collect. Many of these people have been filing nil returns year after year. The burden of developing this country has therefore been on a few of us. And Mr. Speaker, that this must change. We shall continue to broaden our tax base, a process that will help us lower tax rates to ease burden on the few that are tax compliant. Mr. Speaker, to support financing of the 2026-27 budget, I will today present highlights of two sets of proposals. The first set of proposals relates to custom measures agreed upon by the East African Community ministers, cabinet secretaries responsible for finance and economic affairs during this year's pre-budget consultations held in Arusha, Tanzania on 15th May 2026, and which we will conclude this coming weekend. The measures agreed upon target to support local manufacturing, promote value addition, strengthen industrial competitiveness, enhance food security, protect jobs, and align the regional tariff structure with Kenya's economic development projects. The second set of proposals are contained in the Finance Bill of 2026. These measures are guided by three key principles. First, efficiency, to ensure tax collection is done with minimal leakages and ease compliance. Second, fairness, to ensure that the tax burden is shared equitably among all. And third, simplicity, to ensure that compliance with tax laws is straightforward, transparent, and predictable for all Kenyans. Mr. Speaker, the measures I present today, majority of which are targeted to simplify tax compliance and strengthen tax administration, are expected to yield an additional Kenya shillings 98.9 billion in terms of revenues. So let me turn to custom measures. Mr. Speaker, allow me to express my sincere appreciation to this House for the approval granted to the custom measures on 8th of May 2026, which I subsequently presented during the pre-budget consultations held in Arusha, Tanzania on 15th May of 2026. I wish to inform this House that all those measures were subsequently adopted by the East African Community ministers, stroke cabinet secretary, responsible for finance and economic affairs. These measures will take effect from 1st July 2026. I will now highlight some of them. Mr. Speaker, high production costs continue to constrain growth and competitiveness of local industries, particularly where manufacturers rely on imported inputs that are not available locally. To lower the cost of production for our local industries and make locally produced goods affordable, Kenya secured an approval at the region to continue applying a 0% duty remission on selected inputs used in manufacture of pharmaceutical products, roofing materials, automotive parts for vehicles and motorcycles, and cold rooms for preservation, leather processing, and the assembly of smart mobile phones, laptops and tablets.
Kenya also secured approval to continue applying a duty remission rate of only 10% on selected inputs used in furniture and door manufacturing, as well as completely knocked down kits for assembly of motorcycles. Through these measures, jobs created by the industries in these categories remain protected to support livelihood of our people. Mr. Speaker, food security is one of the pillars under the bottom-up economic transformation agenda and therefore remains a national priority. To support affordability of food and animal feeds by Kenyans, Kenya was allowed to continue importing wheat at a duty remission rate of 10% instead of the common external tariff rate of 35%. Continue importing imports for manufacture of animal feeds. I want to repeat. Continue importing inputs for manufacture of animal feeds duty-free under the East African Community Duty Remission Scheme and apply a 0% import duty on dates consumed by our Muslim brothers and sisters during the period of Ramadan in 2027. Kenya also secured approval to continue applying an import duty of 35% or $200 per metric ton, whichever is higher, on imported rice instead of the common external tariff rate of 75% or $345 per metric ton. Mr. Speaker, to promote value addition of products locally grown by our farmers, Kenya was allowed a stay of application of East African Community common external tariff rates and apply a duty rate of 35% or equivalent specific duty rates on selected processed food products, including preserved vegetables, peas, sweet corn, tomato products, sauces, jams, edible oils, malt extract, and other prepared food products. This will cushion the local industries from imported products and make Kenyan products more competitive in the domestic market. Protect these agro-based industries, thus safeguarding income of our farmers and the local jobs created in the agro-processing value chain. Mr. Speaker, to protect local manufacturers in the textile, apparel, leather, and footwear sectors, and the many jobs in these industries, Kenya was granted an extension of a stay of application of ESC common standard tariff and apply higher duty rates ranging between 25% and 35% on imported textiles, apparel, blankets, bed linen, carpets, tarpaulins, leather products, and worn clothing, while maintaining 0% duty remission on selected inputs for leather processing. Mr. Speaker, to strengthen digital connectivity and part of the digital superhighway pillar of VETA, the local assembly of smart devices remains a key priority. Expanding access to affordable smart telecommunication devices will enable more Kenyans participate in the digital economy and benefit from emerging opportunities in business and innovation. With this in mind, Kenya requested and was granted a 0% duty remission on inputs used in the assembly of smartphones, laptops, and tablets. Additionally, optical fiber cables and recorded software products will be imported at a higher tariff rate of 10% instead of the ESC common external tariff rate of 0%. Mr. Speaker, to lower the cost of construction materials for the delivery of affordable housing as part of better priorities, Kenya was allowed to continue applying 0% duty remission on selected inputs for the manufacture of roofing materials and related industrial products. Further, to protect local industries that manufacture steel products, aluminium products, pipes, electrical equipment, ceramic tiles, and other construction materials, Kenya was also allowed to continue applying stays of application at duty rates ranging from 25% to 35%, together with equivalent specific duty rates where applicable, to discourage under declaration of import values. Mr. Speaker, given the limited fiscal space, Kenya continues to explore alternative financing models, particularly the public-private partnership arrangements in developing infrastructure projects. With this in mind, Kenya was granted a stay of application of the common tariff and apply a 0% import duty on goods, materials, and equipment imported for use in the PPP projects. Mr. Speaker, local assembly of motor vehicles and the manufacturing of automotive parts continue to create jobs for Kenyans. In this respect, Kenya applied to protect these industries and associated value chain. Kenya was granted
a 0% duty remission on selected inputs used in the manufacture of automotive parts. Mr. Speaker, to support local manufacturing of paper and paper products, Kenya was allowed to continue applying stays of application at a rate of 35% on craft paper and paperboard, printed poly bags, sacks and bags, and related

0: within the radar of KRA. Mm-hmm. So that's a new base that they are getting more revenue from.
1: Mm-hmm.
0: Yeah, so there are no new taxes.
1: Yeah.
0: There are no incremental,
1: mm-hmm.
0: only that they are broadening and increasing areas to get revenue from.
1: Yeah.
0: Yeah.
1: That should be, of course, creation of employment.
0: Yeah, sure.
1: Yeah. Okay. They've also mentioned about filing of nil returns, which they've given new, you know, timelines.
0: Mm-hmm.
1: With those of us who are filing nil returns taken to 31st of January,
0: mm-hmm.
1: how beneficial is that to the Kamwananchi?
0: For the in the finance bill that was the proposed finance bill, there was a proposal that the filing of annual tax return
1: mm-hmm.
0: for nil filers is supposed to be within the first, or actually, as you've said, is should be filed at 31st of mm-hmm. January.
1: Yeah,
0: and that is going to affect, of course, for individuals. It won't be a big deal for the individuals because you're just given the P9 form and which is pre-filled.
1: Yeah.
0: You just check on a few things and you go on and file.
1: Mm-hmm.
0: So for the nil filers, for individual, it's as easy peasy.
1: Mm-hmm.
0: But for the companies, remember, even for the nil filers, for companies that are running losses,
1: mm-hmm.
0: they still have processes of audit. They still need to have their books closed. They still need to compile their books and put everything in order.
1: Yeah.
0: That is really a small timing,
1: mm-hmm.
0: And it will bring a lot of issues with KRA, even the issues of assessment, because if you don't successfully close your books by 31st December,
1: yeah.
0: and you're supposed to file them as 31st of, or if you don't close your books by, or if you don't have your books in order,
1: mm-hmm.
0: remember, once you file them,
1: mm-hmm.
0: revising the filed returns
1: mm-hmm.
0: will bring issues,
1: yeah.
0: especially maybe if you check your books and then you realize that there are some things that were not captured well,
1: mm-hmm.
0: and you need to redo that. It will
1: yeah.
0: really bring a lot of issues.
1: Yeah.
0: But for the people that are in a profitability position,
1: mm-hmm.
0: initially there was a proposal to 31st April,
1: mm-hmm.
0: and he has said that it will still remain to be 31st June, which is okay.
1: Yeah.
0: That is, at least they've heard the cry of the
1: yeah.
0: of the Mwananchi,
1: okay.
0: and the businesses.
1: All right, because mm-hmm. a few minutes, but okay, let's speak about M-Pesa, because he has spoken about exemption from VAT.
0: Mm-hmm.
1: Is it M-Pesa's transactions?
0: Majorly on the transactions within, he was specific about M-Pesa.
1: Mm-hmm.
0: Initially there was
1: he spoke something about M-Pesa.
0: Yes, yeah, he spoke about M-Pesa, and mm-hmm. I think he said that will be exempted.
1: Yeah,
0: from the taxes.
1: Mm-hmm. Yeah, and the excess duty on funds increased from 10% to 25%. Then VAT removed from 16% to 0%.
0: Yes.
1: Yeah.
0: So to exempt,
1: yeah.
0: they said it will be exempted.
1: Yeah.
0: Still, that cost. You see, if I go, assuming I get a larger chunk of my mobile phones from Mombasa, assuming it's a shipment, and you see, the meaning of exemption is from zero rated or even from a percentage bit of it, 16% VAT to being exempt, or from zero rated to exempt. It means that I'm not going to claim the input tax.
1: Mm-hmm.
0: And that clearly means that it's going to be costly.
1: Yeah.
0: If transport that is incurred or any other expense that is incurred to work on that product, either transportation,
1: mm-hmm.
0: any other invoice that I get attached to that product, I'm not going to claim.
1: Mm-hmm.
0: So essentially, still it's going to be expensive.
1: Yeah.
0: Yeah.
1: Okay. He has also mentioned about government is set to spend 68 billion on settling pending bills
0: mm-hmm.
1: in 2026-2027. Better explain to us how important is it for government to settle pending bills in order to just spur the economy?
0: Pending bills is really important,
1: yeah.
0: because if you go to your Ushago,
1: yeah.
0: right now there are no money circulating in the yeah. ground. People are saying they are broke,
1: yeah.
0: and those are the people that contribute. For instance, if you offer a service or you did some tender and you supplied products to your county government,
1: mm-hmm.
0: and for the last like 5 years you've not been paid,
1: mm-hmm.
0: remember, for you to have done that, it could be some people do borrowings,
1: yeah.
0: some people way go out of their way to use their savings to do that. You've put all your resources in that and you've not been paid,
1: yeah.
0: so it is really important for them to pay the suppliers or to settle this pending bill, so that there will be money circulating in the economy,
1: yeah.

0: And when there is money circulating, it sparks out growth.
1: Yeah.
0: Growth of businesses. People expand their businesses. People get jobs. You get to employ people.
1: Yeah.
0: So it's really of importance. And it's good that they factored in the issue of pending bills in this financial.
1: Yeah. You're listening to 90.7 to the FM. It's exactly 27 minutes past 6 in the evening. My name is Ian Moinde, and this is a post-budget reading analysis, and we're joined by CPA Winnie Cherotich, who is the Vice Chairperson of Icepark South Rift Branch. Perhaps you're just tuning in. Karibu Salam. Is it just trying to make you understand what has been read today for the last 3 hours 10 minutes. There was John Mbadi in front at the floor of the National Assembly doing what is done annually at the close of a financial year. But coming to Bakwini, John has spoken about duplication of roles in state agencies and state departments, and he has said they're going to merge. Of course, some state departments have been merged, others, and of course, dissolution of some state agencies. Isn't this a double-edged sword? They've saved some money after merging some state departments. Then again, on the other side, some people are losing jobs.
0: It's a tricky bit, but if we look at the bigger picture, it's going to save us a lot of expenses.
1: Yeah.
0: Because you see, there have been duplication of roles of these stated agencies.
1: Yeah.
0: They are doing the same thing. But you see, there are costs incurred in it.
1: Yeah.
0: There is the wage bill from that. There is the funding bit of it in either rentals or even all the bills that are incurred. They are bigger than what we will save
1: if we will save much.
0: We will save really much amount from keeping them, which is going to increase the liabilities and even expenses. So for me, in my view, I think it's a good move for the people who are going to lose their jobs. It's sad, but the salvage there is bigger.
1: Well, we've also seen, you know, the Treasury proposes to borrow $116.2 billion externally, and $995.7 billion will be sourced locally, which is marking the highest domestic borrowing in Kenya's history, by the way.
0: Mm-hmm.
1: And the question is, domestic borrowing from the government to the local banks by the government, don't you feel it's going to phase out SMEs as a key component of economic growth? Because when a government approaches a local bank and they are borrowing at an higher interest rather compared to an SME or an individual, isn't that basically phasing out SMEs as a key component of economic growth?
0: Either borrowing externally or internally, I'd call here a sin is a sin.
1: They're
0: all the same, but it won't bring any bigger effect on the MSMEs.
1: Mm-hmm.
0: On this other side, we've seen that they've been intensified well. Going even for external is the bigger hole that we are digging for ourselves, because you see the interest rate, though it has been stable for some time, in case these other issues of the external wars and everything brings this, luckily we didn't have any issues with our exchange rate, but in a scenario where it becomes unstable and we've taken that loan from external borrowers, you see it will be costly. But taking it locally, I wouldn't say it's the best option still. I mean, the whole picture of just increasing the debt and getting debts either externally or internally, it's not a good picture, and it's not a good direction that we are taking. Because we keep piling loans as is. Even as we start this financial year, we still have the balances from the prior years that we need to clear. So this is more of piling up, going in circles.
1: And the capping was by the national parliament was 10 trillion. So how it went to past that to now 12 trillion, almost to 13, it's questionable as well, because the cabin was made at 10 trillion. Yeah, 10 trillion. Mm. But still, Treasury projects the government expects to raise 3.67 trillion in revenue collection.
0: Mm-hmm.
1: That comprises of 2.9 trillion in ordinary revenue collections,
0: mm-hmm.
1: and 644 billion,
0: mm-hmm.
1: in appropriations in aid, and 44 billion in grants.
0: Mm-hmm.
1: The question is, what do you make of a government that collects, or rather, borrows almost half of its budget? Because 1.1 trillion, it's quite an astronomical figure.
0: I know, it's really quite a number.
1: Yeah.
0: It's sad because, one, I'll go again back to our ability to collect.
1: Yeah.
0: And that, I think that's the reason why they are expanding the tax base.
1: Yeah.
0: They would want to really reinvest, mm-hmm. on some of the things. But you see, if Kenya really focuses on some of it, you know, as I had said earlier, we are focusing our energy. If you look at from the lens of political, mm-hmm. on this whole budget,
1: yeah.
0: The redistribution of some of the funds is to support the coming,
1: yeah.
0: of course, the coming elections and
1: yeah.
0: everything.
1: Yeah.
0: But if we do our self introspection, we have a lot of I'd call it silver bullet.
1: Yeah.
0: For instance, you see, there are some things that we've not exploited as Kenya. We have gold in Western.
1: Yeah.
0: We have the issue of rare earth. We have oil, silver. Those are the things that we've not exploited.
1: Yeah.
0: And if we exploit, these are known to them.
1: Mm-hmm.
0: These are things that are known to them. They need just to redirect this fund to new sectors,
1: yeah.
0: sectors that have possibilities of growing,
1: yeah.
0: and becoming the backbone bit of it. But you see, we are looking for 1.1 trillion
1: yeah.
0: Deficit, which even that is exclusive of supplementary budget that
1: yeah.
0: we still don't know.
1: Yeah.
0: So you never know. This thing can go up to 1.5. This thing can go up to 1.6 trillion
1: yeah.
0: because of emergencies that might come ahead of us that we are not sure. So it's a sad state, but it calls for accountability. That's the bigger thing, that the call that we ask the government
1: yeah.
0: to be responsible and be accountable on these expenses.
1: Yeah, you know, you did mention that the problem with Kenyans is transparency and accountability.
0: Mm-hmm.
1: It's not about paying taxes. People are willing to pay taxes,
0: sure.
1: but then again, will we ever get to a point as a country and do away with budget and corruption?
0: It's start from the top.
1: Yeah.
0: And the representation, the what our leaders portray trickle mm. down even to the local Mwananchi.
1: Yeah.
0: Because you find some of the things, some cases that are ongoing of corruption, you never get to hear of their ending.
1: Yeah.
0: Are these people hold liable? Do they pay back the money? I mean, the consequences of corruption here are sugar-coated,
1: yeah.
0: they are featured. Of course, we get to witness when they are being interviewed and all that,
1: mm-hmm.
0: but the action behind corruption, it's never been that transparent.
1: Yeah.
0: So, talking about if it's going to end anytime soon, no, because it hides even in the budget, because you get to see some of the things that have been sugar-coated and painted in a separate
1: yeah.
0: picture that we, if you look with mature and then you get to know this one.
1: Yeah.
0: It's corruption.
1: Yeah.
0: You know.
1: Okay. Affordable housing and infrastructure, in fact, you were mm-hmm. just speaking about that off mic,
0: mm-hmm.
1: Continue receiving significant allocations.
0: Mm-hmm.
1: But how can the government ensure that these projects generate sustainable economic returns rather than just increasing obligation, future obligations?
0: This affordable housing was part of the BETA, that mm-hmm. is the bottom-up agenda
1: yeah.
0: that the government, part of the government objectives to make them come true. So it has, from the way CSFCPM Badi said, it's going to create more employment
1: yeah.
0: For people who are jobless, that because that was majorly bit of it, to create employment,
1: mm-hmm.
0: to give people affordable housing in terms of comparing even the prices and even good places to rest their head in.
1: Yeah.
0: So in terms of is it a good move for them to allocate huge chunk of this budget?
1: Yeah.
0: Yes and no.
1: Yeah.
0: Yes, on the aspect that it's sorting the unemployment number that is going up out there.
1: Yeah.
0: No, because it's not a priority. We have some other pressing matters right now, which in my view, that amount would have been even channeled still to MSMEs.
1: Yeah.
0: Because as I said earlier, the informal sector out there is the highest number.
1: Yeah.
0: And that if we formalize that sector, that could be the biggest part that we can get our own source revenue as a country.
1: Yeah.
0: Yeah. Through tax collection.
1: Okay. So, okay, because we are currently going through economic challenges as a country, including inflationary pressures, rising cost of living. Do you think the budget has today addressed the household financial strain? And do you think they have come up with sufficient interventions to cushion the common mwananchi?
0: Sadly, no. And yes, the no being the on the higher side,
1: yeah.
0: Because the common one, because you see, for instance, there are some things that have been moved from zero rated to tax exempt.
1: Mm-hmm.
0: And as I'd said earlier, tax exempt is even just more expensive.
1: Explain the difference between the zero rated and tax exempted.
0: For zero rated, you get to claim. If you buy something, for instance, if I come and buy, I'll use which example. For example, if I get to buy an item that is zero rated, any expense that is accrued or that is incurred within that item, you get to claim, and it will reduce your liability, your tax liability.
1: Yeah.
0: But for tax exempt, you will not claim any input.
1: Yeah.
0: So of course that will truncate back to the person buying the item, and for the cases of some

0: is employing on average 20,000 teachers per year.
1: From education, security has also emerged as among the biggest winners, and village elders will now for the first time begin receiving stipends for the role they play in enhancing national security. The Treasury has allocated over 3.9 billion Kenyan shillings to pay the elders who are formalized into Kenya's security architecture as part of community policing at the height of Kenya's fight against terror attacks.
0: I have also proposed 3.9 billion for stipend to village elders for the first time, something that has been talked about for years, to enhance local administrative capacities. Thank you very much. Mr. Speaker, let me repeat. I have also proposed 3.9 billion for stipend to village elders to enhance local administrative capacities and to appreciate, to recognize the role played by village elders in helping address security and other societal challenges.
1: The Department of Defense has received over 200 billion shillings, while the National Intelligence Service has been allocated 64 billion Kenyan shillings.
0: Mr. Speaker, a safe and stable environment is indispensable for investment, trade and economic growth. I therefore propose 252.1 billion for defense, 144.7 billion for the National Police Service, 64 billion for the National Intelligence Service, 63.9 billion for internal security and the national administration, and 42.6 billion for prison services. And these allocations strengthen national security and uphold the rule of law.
1: Away from security, the 2026-2027 proposed budget has raised mixed reactions, with Kenya Kwanza allied members of parliament hailing the budget led by Majority Leader Kimani Ichung'wah. The MPs have said it will ease taxation on a number of areas, praising the CS, that is John Mbadi, for what they say is clarifying contentious clauses in the finance bill.
2: He's also taken us through the proposals that are in the finance bill and demystified the retinue of lies and propaganda that you've heard from our colleagues in the opposition. Lies on issues that are nowhere in the finance bill, and therefore I do hope and believe that Kenyans have clearly heard the minister that even the revenue raising measures have been crafted in a way that they are very cognizant of the issues that Kenyans have raised, especially around overburdening taxation matters. There is nothing that really Kenyans can worry about.
1: Northern Kenyan leaders have, however, expressed dissatisfaction with the budget, saying the region has been greatly excluded.
3: Tangible developmental things for the 4 years. And speaking to you is a UDA member of parliament. When you can tell me a lot of fish landing areas, what have you of billions in Nyanza? Where is my livestock landing zones or whatsoever? Livestock contributes to over 12% of GDP. You know, this government for all Kenya. I elected a president. I elected this government. I'm perfectly a UDA MP. What is the take home for me?
1: Well, this is just but an abridged version of our coverage of the 2026-2027 budget statement. More of this comes to you at exactly 9 p.m. Stay tuned to 90.7 Truth FM, where truth is worth finding.
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5: Good evening.
1: Yes, good evening, Brother Sami.
5: I know it's been a very long day, and especially for the news room for today.
1: Yes.
5: Following in, based on the finance bill that was being read today by the CS Treasury, John Mbadi.
1: Of course.
5: Now, in a summary, just for the layman's language, because we were following in almost 3 hours down the line, but again, kwa yule mwananchi wa kawaida anajiuliza, what is the CS saying? Maybe just we can reflect on it on the, from your perspective, based on the fellow colleagues that you've been working behind the scenes.
1: From my end, the CS has once again, it is if you look at the numbers,
5: yes,
1: the numbers paint a picture of a government that is geared towards stability. What we had last year is not very different from what we have this year.
5: More
1: allocations being taken to the teaching or education sector, security sector,
5: yes,
1: as well as infrastructure. It also paints a picture of a government

0: that wants, or rather is based on legacy.
1: Mm.
0: For example, they are employing on permanent and pensionable basis 20,000 intern teachers.
1: Mm.
0: One of the biggest numbers that we have had since independence.
1: Mm-hmm.
0: Equally, there is allocations for the infrastructure fund,
1: mm-hmm.
0: which is a flagship of President William Ruto.
1: Mm-hmm.
0: Such like allocations for me reads of a government that is one geared towards stability and two geared towards having projects that it can say at the end of the day and nobody else has done what we have done.
1: Mm-hmm.
0: So the budget, if you look at it, it is generally a summary of what the president wants to achieve through the bottom up economic develop transformation agenda better.
1: I get it. Now from this particular stage, so what next?
0: After this particular stage, of course, the budget is a broad term, but what we have is the finance bill. If we have a finance bill, 2026-2027,
1: yes,
0: it goes through the stages of a normal bill. So after this, it is going to be debated, and if there are areas that the members of parliament feel that they need to rectify on, it is going to be rectified. And the bill has gone through the committee stage. Or rather, will go through the committee stage. Where the finance, the budget and appropriation committee that is led by Kuria Kimani.
1: Yes.
0: Is also currently doing public participation. It has been doing public participation for 2 weeks now. And from that public participation, it is going to give their, or rather the committee is going to give its proposals and make changes from what Mbadi has said here. If there are necessary changes that they feel are deemed to be necessary, they are going to make those changes. And then after that, it is going to be voted upon after, if it is passed, because it is not a must that it is passed. But but speaking from the numbers we have in parliament right now, the Kenya Kwanza government has a majority. So if the budget as it is, or with the changes that will be included, is passed, then it will go to what we call the presidential assent, where the president will put his signature, just like he does on every single other bill, and then it becomes law. That process, we expect it to be done by 30th, or rather by the end of June. Is it 30 or 30 days, June?
1: Yes.
0: 30 days.
1: Yes.
0: So by 30th of June, we should have a new budget to usher us into the new finance year, which begins from the first day of July.
1: All right, that is well analyzed, and we so much appreciate, and thank you so much for the good work that you've been doing behind the scenes on both stations, by the way, and looking forward also for the reaction, because some of us who have been following in, and especially since morning tukitembea kwenye ground kidogo, some were like, at the end of the day, it's like whenever we talk to the government, it doesn't listen to us. To some, they are saying at least this time round for the education sector, at least they've been remembered. And so all in all, it has got mixed reactions based on the people that we've talked to during the day and since morning. And looking forward, maybe for if there is any changes, because I remember last year at a time such as this, whereby NAFTA, it was being read, looking forward for the 24th June, what happened at the parliament. And so hopefully that this time round, at least we will have a different approach to it. I don't know, what's your take on that?
0: Last year there was really no much activity as compared to now to 2024. 2024 is when we had the storming of parliament.
1: Yes.
0: This time I really don't expect to for us to have the scenes that we saw in 2024.
1: Yes.
0: Why? Because at in this budget, I think the government has learned. It has learned its lesson. In 2024,
1: yes,
0: the tone that we had from government officials was condescending. They were saying, tumesema hivi, and this is good for you, whether you like it or not. We are going to increase taxes on this and this and this, whether you like it or not. Ni sisi tunawashow. By the way, tunawashow kitu ni mzuri kwenu. Mpende msipende. Ni sisi tunawashow.
1: Yes.
0: But this time, we are seeing a change of tone. And we saw Mbadi doing the barazas at
1: Jivanji.
0: At Jivanji, Bunge la Mwananchi, doing Twitter spaces, just trying to break down this thing for us to understand. And that tone, people understand. And people, we as citizens, we want you to hear us. And those platforms, you will hear, it shows us that you hear us. And another different thing from the past budgets is this one does not have much taxes. It does not focus a lot on increasing taxes on things that are essential to Kenyans.
1: Ah, I get it.
0: There is probably an increase in betting taxation, but that is necessary to just to get the youths and the general public from such like things, to discourage such like things.
1: Yes.
0: But the essential commodities that the Mwananchi relies on, speak of unga, speak of cooking oil, speak of those things, they are not being touched in this one. The only controversial clause is on transactions, mobile money transactions, which is, we are still kind of confused. I don't know, probably the devil is in the details, because the treasury's is also not touching, you know, addressing the real issue. So probably there we might be pressed, but the most essential areas, the treasury has tried to avoid increasing taxation on those essential areas. I think having learned from the previous mistakes that the government made when it comes to the finance bill.
1: Awesome. Thank you so much for the in-depth analysis. Looking forward for tomorrow on News Points updates.
0: Asante sana. I believe this discussion about the finance bill will be continued in our subsequent coverage. 9 p.m. Tomorrow morning, you're going to get an in-depth analysis and in-depth coverage of the finance bill 2026, just to ensure that you as the listener makes informed decision and makes an opinion that is based on facts, not based on rumors.
1: That's so true. And besides the budget 2025 2026 2027, today was also a special day, because tonight from 10 p.m. the World Cup is here with us. Which team are you supporting, Elvis, this time round?
0: Match day one, I'm supporting Mexico.
1: Mexico. And generally, what is your, which is your favorite team?
0: I'm not a huge football fan, but France, maybe. Let me go with France.
1: The defending champions. Argentina are the defending champions. Yes. I always remember because of Mbappe, but all the same. I
0: think I'll go with France.
1: France. All right. Thank you so much. Watch out to switch gears now for the big testimony tonight.
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Jesus.

0: And that is how we kick off the show tonight on the True Ama Show. This beautiful evening, it being the 11th of June, the year 2026. Karibu tena sana once again. You know, to some of us, it's been quite a long day, and especially following in with the budget being read by the CS John Paddy today. It has taken almost like 3 hours, but again, thanks to the ABLE team, the news point from Monica Kamokwa, of course, Ian Mwinde having a guest today, and then, of course, on the other side, Faith Kendi, Timothy, a lot more has been happening. I want to kusi onyama just to break it down so that you and me can understand very well what is it is all about on the finance bill 2026-2027, and of course, in the coming days, as from tomorrow, watakuwa napatia more details. Sijui hali yako imekuwa namna gani for today? Were you locked into the screen, glued to the frequency 90.7, following in on what was happening at the parliament? Karibu tena sana as we get just to wind up the day together right here on the True Ama Show. Remember, in the next hour, we shall be crossing over for the big testimony. You know how we do it each and every other Thursday between 8 all the way till 10 in the p.m. And tonight, we've got one amazing and a blessed woman of God on the big testimony. I can't wait just to hear her story. She's been here some time back, but not on air. So, huyu anajua huko vizuri, lakini ushuda wake, hatujawe iskia. So this will be the very first time that we shall be listening to her testimony, and I can't wait just to hear from the woman of God tonight. So are you ready for the big testimony now that we've got 27 minutes, by the way, to go? Sign in the register pale kwenye WhatsApp and even the SMS line. The number is 0727907907. One more time, the number to sign in the register nikapate kujua to any which county is ready, which area code is ready for the big testimony tonight. Pandisha your volume kidogo, let the neighbors know, let your friend know, let your sister, your brother, your father, your mother, let them know that it is time for the big testimony. So one more time, the number is 0727907907. 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So kabla tujenge kondani zaidi, as usual, we always start with a word of prayer. Father, in the name of Jesus Christ, we thank you for today. We thank you for all that has happened during the day since morning until now, God. Receive all the praise, receive all the honor. A merciful and wonderful Father, we come to you with thanksgiving in our hearts tonight, O God, for this evening service. As we turn back, looking backwards, God, where you've brought us from and where we are today and where you are taking us, O God. This is nothing but by your doings. Thank you for being Ebenezer in our lives, O God. Thank you for being God all in all. We can never take it for granted. Receive all the praise, receive all the glory. And tonight, O Lord, even as we look upon your goodness in the land of the living through your servant, the woman of your servant Rev Betty, O God, we just dedicate everything before you, that Father, may we decrease as you increase tonight. Speak to us and speak to this dear one, and by maybe in one or another, he or she could be feeling low in spirit, oh God. I pray that by the end of this program tonight, someone will be inspired. Tonight, someone will be encouraged and their hopes shall be revived. Come and have your way. As you start, may you start with us and see us through to the very end of the program. It is in the mighty name of Jesus Christ we do pray and believe. Amen, amen, and amen. Kiambu,
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1: 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Truth.

0: So people came and they were able to rescue us, but several lives were lost on that day. And I left the vehicle with just a very minor injury on my knee. And that day I saw the salvation of God once again. And I knew that my life has been preserved for a purpose. That's a testimony that I've lived to remember. And I knew that that was a spirit of death that was again sent. That is why any time I go to a barrio,
1: yes,
0: I have to pray against the spirit of death and disconnect the people that have been left with the spirit of death, because there is always that spirit that is hovering around to claim another life. And that was it, because even my nephew, we had lost my nephew through a road accident. And now the same day we have buried him, we are traveling back, we are involved in an accident. So that means that that spirit was still following, so that it can claim another life from the same family. Yeah, but God is faithful.
1: Oh, yes.
0: Amen.
1: Indeed, he is. And I can only imagine, soon you're turning 50 years.
0: Yes, in 6 months' time, I'll be 50. My.
1: And you don't look like 50.
0: I thank God for his grace. It's the grace of God. Yes.
1: And looking back, even in the ministry, and you also traveled a lot, those moments that you are really down, be it in the ministry or even in your personal life, how has it been like this far?
0: First of all, I must say that I didn't realize that the Lord created me, and the purpose he has put in me is, I mean, to minister to the nations. Because I'm just a village girl. I have come from a very humble background, and but throughout my life, one thing I am very sure about is that I love God, and I love prayer. As I have mentioned in my introduction, that my mother, when she was filled with the Holy Spirit, she was immediately baptized with the power and the leadership qualities that were in her were rejuvenated, such that she went into the leadership of ministry immediately, though without a title, but she is a Christian leader. For many years, until she was now again given the title of a deacon, of an elder. And whatever I've seen in my mother is practical ministry. That is what I can call it, because my mother could read a scripture and will apply it, you know, in the public. You'll see that scripture is what is playing in her life. And I admired that. Because right from the time I was born, the next thing is to, you know, for her to carry me, walk long distances, to go and teach women, to go for evangelism, to go for prayer. So I think I drank that spirit. And by the time I was only six, I could teach the younger ones. The young ones in the Sunday school, I could be given a moment to read the song and also to read prayer. And by the time I was turning 12, I was already at a Sunday school teacher. And by the time I was 13, I remember very well, that is the day the message of salvation was well explained by our Sunday school teacher by then, by the name Faith Kimani. Maybe she is listening to me. And she led us into a moment of, you know, repenting and confession. And I remember very well that I said, yes, I am ready to get born again. So after I received Christ, I was discipled. I thank God because of the Full Gospel Churches of Kenya. Their foundation, the foundation in that ministry is quite deep. So there was that those classes that you have to go through before even you are given a role to play as a leader. So I was discipled very well. And I was showed to read the word and to pray and also to apply that word. That one helped me so much, because after that we were taught about who is Holy Spirit,

0: when you are filled with the Holy Spirit, which are the first signs of to show that you are filled with the Holy Spirit. So I desired to pray in tongues. And I would, you know, imitate the others and the Sunday school teachers and the youths. But one day I told God that I was about 14 or 15 years.
1: Yes.
0: And I remember I prayed and I said, Lord, I would like to experience or to encounter this. All these things I'm remembering now that I am more deeper in the Word and also in the giftings of the Holy Spirit. So I remember I said, oh God, He fill me. And one day I remember I came for Sunday school classes because we were divided according to the age. And that day when I just sat in the church, I remember when I was just we were taught when you enter into the church, you just bow down and give God thanks and sanctify yourself because you have entered now to start the service. And immediately I started babbling into tongues. And I prayed in tongues for almost 30 minutes. And that was an encounter. And from then, there was the Lord deposited in me courage to and boldness to speak the word of God, even to the young boys. To the young, I remember the boys in our area, they feared me when we were in primary school. They would not joke around with me because I would tell them, I rebuke you in Jesus' name. And I would still start speaking in tongues. It was like that was my defense and that was my weapon. So that background and that foundation has really helped me all along, because even when I went to high school, I was immediately spotted as a leader. Right from Form 1, I was a CU leader. I was in coordinating prayers. I was also a Bible study coordinator. I was the CU secretary, and by the time I was in Form 3, I was the CU chair lady. And that one, again, it laid a very wonderful foundation for my growth as a leader. And I remember by the time I was, because I finished my KCP well, after the miracle of healing, I finished well and I passed quite well. I was admitted in a school in Muranga High School. And throughout that time, I was telling my fellow classmates that me, I don't want to go to a school around my county. By then it was district, Kirinyaga district. I wanted to explore, I wanted to go far. And I was telling them, mimi siwezi nikazaliwa huku, nisomee huku, niolewe huku, mimi ni mtu hata wakuenda mpaka maju. You know, I was just making that kind of, so my mind, I'm realizing now after traveling to several nations, I've realized that I had the mind of exploring, and not just exploring for fun or for what, for anything, but just to speak the word of God to many people. So after I was after high school, I was invited, or I was admitted in Githumu High School, and that was a prayer answered. So I started seeing the Lord answering my prayers. That I'm not going to into a school that is just nearby. By the way, I had an opportunity to get into Karoti Girls, which is just a walking distance from my home. But when I saw that the Lord has answered my prayer, I had an admission to a school which is in Muranga. I desired so much. Actually, I even made a joke. I was making a joke that I don't want even to be married in my home county. I wanted to be married away. In fact, I was saying either Muranga, Nyeri, or Kiambu, or past Nairobi. You know, so my mind was like, it was, I did not have a village mind as much as I was born in a humble village. I always had that broad mind, that of going away and exploring, and also, you know, seeing how other people do things, and also speaking. In most cases, I wanted to go, when I go anywhere, I speak about the salvation of God. And that is why when the Lord started opening for me doors, I did not struggle or fear. Because again, the Lord opened those doors in a very miraculous way, because I did not expect. For a very long time, I did not minister publicly. I was just ministering in the local churches that I was attending. But one day, the Lord just deposited in my spirit a song. That was 2015. It was just recently. 2015, I woke up from a dream, and I was dreaming singing and singing my own composition. So I literally woke up and I found myself writing that song. And the song was flowing from verse 1, chorus, verse 2, verse 3. And I sang the whole song. That was at around 2 a.m. And I knew that the Lord has now shifted me from just a confined ministry, but now to a public ministry. And I started praying about that. And sooner or later, I asked for permission to sing the song in my local church where I was ministering. And I sang the song. And then I felt I should record this song. And by then, one of my spiritual sons had started a studio. So I told him, you know what, son? I have a song here that came in my dream. Can I come? You listen to me. You tell me whether it is recordable. Because I did not have a dream of recording a song. And that is how I went to studio for the first time. I thank God because of Vuma, my spiritual son, who embraced me and encouraged me so much that yes, you can make it. He comes from Congo, so the music is in him. You know, we know Congolese, and he really, he told me, by the way, mom, you have a very wonderful voice, and your song is recordable. So he recorded the first song, and then the title of that song is Kiroto. So that is where the name Kiroto came from.
1: Now I get it.
0: Yes,
1: now I get meaning.
0: Meaning dream.
1: Dream.
0: Yes. I'm a daughter.
1: Yes,
0: and the song is derived from the book of Habakkuk chapter 2, verse 2 to 3, that speaks about write your vision.
1: Yes. Write it down.
0: Yeah, write it down plainly.
1: Yes.
0: And wait for it. Because even if it tarries, it shall surely come to pass. So that was a prophetic message coming through a song. Because if you listen to it and you are able to understand maybe my mother tongue, that is Kikuyu, you will be able to see the verses are talking about why were you created? Pursue your purpose. Trusting God. And for sure, even if it tarries, it shall come to pass. And I'm telling people, write your dream.
1: Yes.
0: Pursue it. Inasema, tengeria. Tengeria is a... kimbizana nayo. Don't just write and sit.
1: Yes.
0: Don't just write and sleep. But follow, pursue that dream. And one day it shall come to pass. So people started now calling me Madam Kiroto. That time I was not even a pastor. I was just a women leader in another church.

0: Metenda Zaidi, that is Kambua, bringing us to 18 minutes after, that is 9 in the PM, of course, having listened to one, Elvis Omondi, giving us the latest on budget 2025, 2026, 2027, and we bless the Lord for this moment. With us in studio, we've got one Rev Betty Kiroto, the dreamer, I tell you, and huyu Mungu ambaye tunaye muamini, tunaye muabudu, anatenda zaidi ya matarajio yetu. And where we left, it was Tukiwa Pale, South Africa now. But before we embark on this journey, allow me just go through your feedback that are still coming through. Pale kwenye 0727907907. Quite a number of us are still blessed. I can see kuna Frida Fever, anasema tuned in from Riru Kimbo. Reveti is my pastor.
1: Praise God. Yeah. Thank you, Frida.
0: Anabarikia tena sana. Joseph Mthoto pia namuona yupo ndani, anasema just powerful. Who else do I see? Betty Dimbu streaming live all the way from pande za Dubai.
1: Wow.
0: Anazidi pia kubarikia on that particular end. And of course, James Kaindi from Kajiado. Gilbert Gitacho anazidi pia kubarikiwa. Asante sana. And last but not least, this is Maina Mbogo Matu Martin Mugondi. Thank you. Thank you so much. Now, before we get just to hear in about your marriage life, how it has been and what you've been doing even recently, there is one incident also you like just to share with us tonight. Ndio tusonge hiyo pande nyingine.
1: Okay. As a mother, my first experience ya kupata mtoto wangu wa kwanza.
0: Yes.
1: I'm speaking this because I know there are mothers that are listening and there could be someone that has passed through that kind of experience.
0: Yes.
1: I labored for long. I labored for 3 days and there was no sign of giving birth normally.
0: Mm.
1: I believed God that I'll give birth normally, but there was I could not dilate even after being induced.
0: Mm.
1: So for 3 days I was in crazy pain.

0: pain, labor pains. And finally, I had to undergo the CS, and it was emergency. So that was a trauma because it was my first experience, and indeed I took very long to heal because remember I had already labored, and all the organs that are affected by that, there was swelling, there was pain, and then I have been cut. So healing the two woods, it was not easy. And I had vowed that I'll never give birth again. So I want to speak on how God heals even our emotions. He heals our feelings, and he restores us so that his purpose can be fulfilled. And I remember even my husband was very traumatized because new parents, you always have a lot of expectations. And I remember we had even stated how many children you would like to, and I'm the umpu carrier. So for him, he cannot help me, even if he really loved me. He loved me, and he wanted us to have many children. But by the way, he loves children. So alikuwa hata kuna siku alinichezea akaniambia mimi hata 10 na ninaweza lea. So na sasa mtoto wa kwanza amekuja. Ndiyo hiyo ameona venye nime take so long to heal. So he was also feeling with me, but God is faithful. He gradually healed me, and we got our second born after 4 years. And we thank God.
1: Amen.
0: That was also a trauma. And still another experience after our second born, we designed to get another and another. Actually, we wanted to get at least 4 children. So that time I was open. I did not use any family planning or what. I just waited upon God for me to conceive again. But then it took for 15 years. I never conceived. It took 15 years, and I never conceived. But again, there was a problem that was developing in my womb. After 10 years of waiting, and I knew that I am not barren because I have already given birth to 2. So what is this preventing me from conceiving? And Kube, that is the time again. I had already launched the song. I had started, embracing the calling of God. I have already traveled to South Africa. I have come back. The joy of going and coming back. I thought now I can actually conceive because of this joy, my husband supporting the ministry. But it did not happen. It continued after 15 years. After around 13 years, that is when I was diagnosed that I had fibroids. And the fibroids were very crazy and very disturbing, to the point of overbleeding, and becoming anemic. Now and then I could just be living on supplements, medication. And finally my gynecologist told me now, with the way they are growing and the way they are becoming complicated, they can even cause death. I can have heart issues because of the insufficient blood in my body. And considering all that and also praying a lot, I felt the peace of God with the kind of a treatment that was prescribed. And that was one of, again, the latest trauma that hit my mind, hit my emotions. And I felt a very, I have been teaching about, I've been counseling people on how to transit and how to heal from grief and trauma and loss. But I experienced it also myself this time because
1: that hit really hard.
0: It really hit hard. Why? Because I lost my womb in 2025. That was the only way of the treatment of whatever had grown in that room, because it was too much. And with my with my age, the doctor could not risk just to remove the fibroids and then leave the womb, and it was covered from both inside and outside. It was just too much. So he prescribed that, and what happened is that when I went to theater, the doctor had said that it is just a procedure for 2 or 3 hours and I'll wake up. But it took 7 hours.
1: Where?
0: I was still in that sleep. And it worried a little bit because that was longer than expected. But when I became conscious, I found my husband standing on my side. And when he called me, I opened my eyes and I saw it is him. And that is when I realized, okay, I'm back to life. And I said, God, I will live for you. I felt it's like I was gone. So when I woke up from that theater, our surgery table, and I saw myself, I'm back to life again. I said, Lord, even without that womb, my spiritual womb is alive, kicking, and productive. And the Lord wanted to show his glory and his presence in that sickness. I call it sickness. It was not a sickness. It was an experience. Because now I was healing, and I knew that now at least I am out of danger, because the issue of anemia was becoming very threatening. Because I could even fall in the house. I could even fall in the house. I become unconscious, especially after during my periods. And it was not very easy. And you see, some of these things you cannot explain to the children what is happening. True. You know, you don't want to. But now it was becoming like obvious.
1: Yes.
0: They know their mother is sick. But so when that procedure was done, I knew that at least I'm out of that danger.
1: Yes.
0: But now the healing process was another junk. Altogether, it was a huge. Yani ilikuwa ni kibarua, kwa sababu I never knew that I would be so affected even mentally dealing with the loss of a womb.
1: Yes.
0: Especially as a woman, it's not easy. And I want to encourage someone who could be there and you have undergone that, or you are having those issues, because it's a very common experience with especially women of my age. And sometimes you may find that you don't have people that can understand exactly what you are going through, because the doctor will tell you immediately after that you just now you'll be free, you'll be good, you'll be back to normal. But it is not easy to get back there, because that is one of the organs that is so dear to a woman. And the moment you lose it, you feel like you are not a complete woman. But God used that experience or that time to teach me what is a spiritual womb. There was spiritual womb before the physical and the biological womb. I have so many experiences that our encounters that the Lord himself would speak to my ears.
1: Yes.
0: When I'm having the pain of healing the wound, the Lord is speaking to me. So I would stop completely concentrating on the pain and I would listen to God. I remember I had a notebook just beside my bed.
1: Yes.
0: And by the 3 months that I was given as bed rest, I had already filled that notebook with the experiences and the encounters that I got during my healing period. And it became a time of birthing, a ministry for women. That is called Hebrew Woman Global Network.
1: Where? That is another birth. Giving birth.
0: Yes.
1: Spiritually speaking.
0: Yes. And I also birthed a book. The same time. Because every experience that I was getting, it was giving me an insight of what is this God is teaching me? What is it going to benefit me and benefit others? How can I be able to testify to the rest? I cannot just be testifying to one person at a time. So the only way I can do it is to put it in a book. So I am currently writing that book, but the book is already all the chapters were given during the time I was healing after losing my hope. Amen.
1: Can only imagine, and especially to the mothers, I know they relate so much to this. In that season of healing, how was it for your husband standing by your side? What was going through his mind from your lenses?
0: I could see that he was really struggling with why has it happened.
1: Yes.
0: But on the other side, on the other hand, I could feel his warmth and his encouragement and also his support. He had his own struggles to deal with it because he could see how painful.
1: Yes.
0: You know, I was having pains to an extent of I could not stand, I could not sleep, I could not sit. So I am trying all postures.
1: Yes.
0: And that really disturbed him. But he could pray with me, he could encourage me, and he could do all what it takes for him, for me to feel the encouragement and the support. But one thing that I know very well, that nobody can feel your pain. Nobody can understand that the experience and the feeling. It's only you as a person. So at times he'll tell me, know that I still love you.
1: Yeah.
0: I treasure you.
1: Yes.
0: I'll care for you. You are complete, sweetheart. Yes. You are complete to me. Yes, all that assurance he was giving me.
1: Yes.
0: But deep down in my heart and my mind, I had to undergo all that. The process was not easy. But again, on the other hand, the Lord was doing his thing.
1: Yes.
0: I would say the Lord was just doing his thing. And sometimes you'd wake up at night and you find me on, you know, having lit the flashlight.
1: Yes.
0: Because I don't want to switch on the lights. But I've been woken up to write something. So I would just use my phone and then I'll write. So I think he also had his own experience on this, because he had never seen this again. The last time he saw it is when I was waking up to write good songs and I was not sick. But now I am sick. He has even brought the food in the bedroom because I could not walk to the sitting room to eat. But then at night, I am waking up to write and write and write, and I would you know. So I think he was also, he did not understand exactly what was happening. But because he's a spiritual person, I know he is getting it by and by, because that was another intensive visitation, which has also shifted my ministry into a more, you know, to a wider audience and wider reach, because the moment I start, I write the book and I launch the book, then that means that I am speaking to the whole world.
1: True.
0: The moment I am here testifying like this, I am reaching to the world. So it was an experience that was meant to launch me, and that is why when the Bible says that what was meant for evil, the Lord
1: turned it
0: for good. So that experience, I will never remember it so much of the pain that I went through, or the many hours I was on the surgery table, but I always remember it because I birthed a movement. I birthed a vision that I had never. Actually, the name of the women movement, that is Hebrew Woman.
1: Yes.
0: It was whispered in my ears in one of the nights that I was having so much pain. And I just slept a little bit, and by the time I was woken up by a voice that told me, Betty, you have now qualified to become a Hebrew woman. It was very shocking because I had never even read about Hebrew and about all of that. Yes. That now propelled me to start researching so much. Mm-hmm. What were Hebrew women, how were Hebrew women behaving?
1: Yes.
0: Why has God given me this name?
1: Mm.
0: What is this character?
1: Yes.
0: That I need to develop now, that if I have qualified, then I have to maintain the new identity.
1: Mm.
0: It is a covenant identity.
1: Mm.
0: And immediately after that, I started, even during that time, I started reading so much about the Hebrew man and how they were.
1: Mm.
0: You know, they are destiny preservers.
1: Yes.
0: They are restorers.
1: Mm.
0: The many Hebrew women that are used in the Bible, they have always brought the purposes of God to be accomplished.
1: Mm.
0: Look at Hannah. Look at Esther.
1: Yes.
0: Look at Mary, the mother of Jesus, and many others.
1: Yes.
0: And that has given me a very special and very deep urge to learn about the Hebrew, about the women in the Bible.
1: Yes.
0: And I had to go searching for that book.
1: Mm.
0: That is the 52 women in the Bible. Yes. It's a Bible study for women.
1: Okay.
0: And that is what we are doing currently with the Hebrew women group.
1: Wow. Indeed, in any labor ward,
0: mm-hmm.
1: you must experience pain, and I can only imagine through you being in that such kind of labor, then through the pain, God, there was now the birth of the Hebrew woman.
0: Yes.
1: Wow. Take us through the journey in Pakistan.
0: Mm-hmm.
1: How was it like? How was the experience in Pakistan?
0: Okay, in 2021, the Lord spoke to me that you sent me to to the nations, and I thought it was just a repetition of what he was doing.
1: Yes.
0: It was a continuation of the journey, because between 2016 when I went to South Africa all the way to 2021, there again there was a lot of experience of international connections.
1: Uh-huh.
0: And 2018 I was also ordained by an international preacher, woman of God, Bishop Dr. Grace, who ordained me and sent me to the nations, because she lives in the U.S. And she told me, you have an international calling, a global calling.
1: Mm.
0: So when she ordained me together with my husband, now in the office of reverend, that's how we were ordained and we were commissioned. We served under her for 4.5 years as she was mentoring us.
1: Mm.
0: So after that, when she blessed us, now we were ready to go and start our own church in Ruiru.
1: Yes.
0: We were preaching online. You remember the COVID pandemic and all what was happening?
1: Yes.
0: And that experience launched most of us to the online preaching.
1: Mm.
0: When I was preaching online, there were so many people that were starting following me.
1: Mm-hmm.
0: You know, the way that you just on Facebook, you are requested, people request you for friendship, and some of you don't know.
1: Yeah.
0: So some of them started following me.
1: Mm.
0: So in the beginning of the 2021, there's a prophetic one that came to me through a woman of God in Greece.
1: Mm.
0: And she said, "By woman of God, prepare yourself, because the Lord is going to send you to the nations that are unpopular."
1: Mm-hmm.
0: And actually she mentioned Pakistan, she mentioned Iran, she mentioned, she spoke about UK, but she also mentioned about the East, the Middle East countries.
1: Mm-hmm.
0: So I did not take it very seriously, because I did not want to be sent to such nations.
1: Yes.
0: We know there is a lot of Christian persecution.
1: Mm.
0: So who would like to go where persecution is so intense?
1: Mm.
0: And I have been waiting actually to go to US, because that is one of the great nations that every one of us desires to go.
1: Mm, mm.
0: So come the same year, I received an invitation, and this invitation from Pakistan, from a man of God in Pakistan, Dr. Alvin John of a Bible. Inaitwa BFC,
1: okay.
0: Bible Faith Church.
1: Mm-hmm.
0: he has been kumbe alikuwa ananifollow in my FB page.
1: Mm.
0: Every time I would go online, he would come and comment, he would come and like.
1: Mm.
0: And when he now felt that I he can invite me, he started now writing on my messenger, and we started chatting.
1: Yes.
0: So he said, I have been observing you, man of God. Mm. Actually, I've been watching you together with my wife.
1: Uh-huh.
0: And at some point, we watched you even with my son and my two sons and my church leaders.
1: Mm.
0: You are such a brave woman, an African woman,
1: mm.
0: who is so brave. You are speaking the word of God without fear.
1: Mm.
0: I would like to invite you that you come and become a blessing, mm. also to the women in my church.
1: Uh-huh.
0: And I said, what is this?

0: overnight worship experience.
1: I've tasted and seen, yet questioned it all.
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2: Good morning and shalom, dear listener, wherever you are. Today we will pray for the healing of our churches and the church leaders together with their families. We pray for revival and for the word of God to move swiftly in all parts of the world. The church needs to be healed from different challenges she is facing today. My name is Pastor Boniface Maedia from Itaboni, Machakos area. The book of Romans, chapter number 15, verse 5 through 6. May the God who gives endurance and encouragement give you a spirit of unity among yourselves as you follow Christ Jesus, so that with one heart and mouth you may glorify the God and Father of our Lord Jesus Christ. Let us pray together. Our Father and our God, it is another good day, this good morning, which Father you have given to us. We thank you for your blessings, the blessings of life, the blessings of peace, and the blessings of the glory of different kind. This morning, we are so humbled before thy presence. As we commit ourselves before thy presence, King of the glory, this hour, we like to pray for our church in Kenya and also, King of the glory, the Universal Church. Father, the church is going through a lot. It needs thy power in the name of Jesus. We have seen of late, King of the glory, many issues and many things that are going on in the churches. Father, we pray this morning that you may have mercy on your church, King of the glory. You bought it under a great cost, the cost of your blood. And I know that this morning you are able to heal the church. You are able to strengthen the church. You are able to bring about revival in every area, in every part, King of the glory, in this nation.